0: Willow.
1: 16.
0: Ren.
2: Plus one, 21.
0: Oh, wow. That's great.
3: Natural 20.
0: Amazing. Newt.
4: 14.
0: And then Bella.
1: 17.
0: Okay. As this creature jumps from the puddle towards Moth, Ren, you are the first to react. What would you like to do?
2: The puddle of mud's in the corner of the room. Our fellow went to go poke it. It'll be right behind Moth. I'll step around Moth and go to try and shove the creature, trying to overpower it, potentially restraining it.
0: Okay, go ahead and roll an attack roll.
2: Just on hand, or?
0: Yes, just add your strength and your proficiency.
2: That's a dirty 20.
0: Okay, and then it is going to roll strength saving throw. The number it has to be beat is 8 plus your proficiency, which is 2, plus your strength modifier, which is 5. So it needs a 15 or higher. And it rolls a 17. So you go to lunge at this creature.
2: Guys, he's so oily. I can't hold him down.
0: You try to restrain it to knock him down and hold him, fend him off from your allies. But he's stronger than you expected. And this large sort of amphibious lizard creature manages to break free of your grasp.
2: Guys, I swear, he's just really oily. I don't know what.
5: He's slick. For sure. Did you see the puddle?
2: Yeah, that's true. He did just walk out of the puddle. That's it. That's all I'm going to do.
0: After Ren goes this creature, it is going to lash out with its claws, sort of defensively as it's been backed into this corner.
2: Nope.
0: It is going to make one claw strike and a roll to see who the claw goes towards, Moth or Ren.
5: Boy.
0: Is going to attack Moth. It strikes at you with a claw. It rolls only an 8 to hit against your armor class.
5: 12.
0: Misses. So it lashes out, but you manage to jump back out of the way just in time for it to miss you. Maybe, like, cuts through a part of your shirt.
5: That was my nice shirt.
2: That was my drinking shirt.
5: That's my drinking shirt.
0: Bella, it is your turn.
1: Did either of you get noticeably injured?
0: Not yet.
2: No one got hit.
4: I did swipe and jump back.
2: His shirt got ripped.
5: My shirt got injured.
2: His drinking shirt.
5: Good old shirty.
1: Can I try talking to them?
0: You can absolutely try. What would you like to say?
6: We glorp.
1: We mean you no harm.
0: Okay, roll.
1: Who are you? Probably say, like, stop!
0: I'd like you to roll a persuasion check with disadvantage because, one, you're poisoned, and two, it has no idea what you're saying.
1: So that's
0: 10
1: minus
0: 1,
1: so
0: 9. A 9, okay. You cry out for it to stop, to try to stop the bloodshed, potential bloodshed. It does not even seem to acknowledge you at all. Unfortunately, this creature either doesn't speak common, which would not be surprising to you, or is already dead set on fighting its way out of this situation.
1: I don't think she knows what to do right now. Would I be able to, like, hold the help action or something?
0: You can choose to help someone if you'd like. You would have to specify who particularly you would like to help. And then they will have advantage on their next attempt at that thing.
1: I'm going to give help to Willow.
0: Okay, so this creature not hearing your pleas for it to stop, you go to assist Willow with whatever she does, and it is your turn, Willow.
7: I'm going to walk around Ren, seeing that it attack, take a whack at him.
0: Okay. Are you just using your fist?
7: I think I'm going to use my fists.
0: Okay. Go ahead and roll to attack. Now you do.
2: He's really slick.
0: You do have disadvantage because you're poisoned. Because of the stench. That. Because
2: he's oily.
1: I gave her the help action.
0: Oh, that's right. So re-roll just a single die.
5: Let it rip. Let it rip.
7: That's a 12.
0: A 12 hits.
7: Oh my god. Oh, let's go, guys.
5: He's gonna get a new pair of shoes.
7: So that's a six plus three max damage. Nine.
0: Amazing. Nice. You leap into action with Bella's aid. Maybe you provide, although you weren't successful, Bella, maybe you provide some distraction as it looks towards you. Willow is able to come around from the side and hit it kind of with a surprise attack with sort of like an expert form, in a way. You seem quite adept at fighting, which maybe is maybe surprising to some of your friends, but maybe not.
2: Maybe we've seen you kick out. Yeah. We've seen you kick out some stumbling fellows.
0: For sure. And you hit it for 9 damage. As you make contact with it, it's like hitting slime, kind of. It's very moist, and there's an audible squelch as you hit it.
2: Yeah, I told you.
0: And it kind of reacts, and it goes like... But it is pretty badly damaged from that.
7: It didn't like it.
0: It did not like
7: that. I can use a bonus action to do it again.
0: Not yet, you can't.
7: No, because we're not a level yet.
0: That's correct. We are level zero.
3: We're just regular.
0: We're just regular people.
7: Regular men. Think about hitting them again.
0: Okay, you're like, this would be really cool if I could hit it twice. Amazing. That brings us to Newt.
3: I'm also going to move to this kind of unoccupied space next to Willow, where I can kind of also get at him.
0: Yes.
6: I'm just going to kick him straight leg. If there was anywhere for him to go, like, push him back.
0: Make your attack roll. You do have disadvantage because you're poisoned.
2: This thing's just appeared out of a puddle, and we're just like, get him!
6: Ooh, that is a 4+6, so 10.
0: 10 misses, unfortunately. You go to kick at it. Again, it's just a little too slippery. And having just been hit pretty hard from Willow, it's a step back. And although you can't really see any sign of martial intelligence, it has enough survival instinct to go on the defensive and defend itself from that attack.
3: And that is all I've got.
0: Moth, it is your turn. This thing's right in front of you. It took a swipe at you, but missed.
8: It's got really big yellow eyes and it smells bad. I am going to take this newly found short sword, and I'm going to try to, I guess I'll try to poke at it right in its chest area.
0: Go ahead and roll. You do have disadvantage because you're poisoned.
8: Oh, man.
0: Because Ren was the only one who resisted the awful stench.
8: 11.
0: 11 hits.
8: No way. I poke him in the goo with my short sword.
0: Amazing. Roll.
8: 4+3, so that's 7 damage.
0: 7 damage. Nice. All of you faced with this creature who I think probably have never seen before. This strange bipedal tall lizard creature.
2: Goop man.
0: It's been cornered with some kind of deftness that has been slightly practiced. You've practiced some sparring before. You stab it in the gut, kind of reaches down to grab a hold of the blade. You feel all of its weight drop onto your sword as you kill the creature.
2: Oh, nice.
0: It kind of slumps back and falls back kind of into the pool that it climbed out of and begins to just slowly drift a little bit lower into the puddle.
8: That was a little less momentous than I thought it would be after all these years.
0: Is that your first time killing a creature?
8: Yeah.
0: Interesting.
1: I wish we didn't have to kill it. Belladonna's going to throw up.
0: You hear vomiting from Belladonna at the same time as you hear this strange guttural sound from above you.
2: Mars?
0: You look up and a second of these creatures is clinging to the corner of the ceiling.
7: Oh, no.
0: And as you see it appear, it seems to come out of some kind of camouflage. Its skin changes color where it was previously matching the stone and the wood of the ceiling above you. It now turns into that kind of like pale gray color that the first one had. And it leaps down from above and it is going to attack Ren,
2: come at me
0: from behind to try to swipe at you. Does an 8 hit your armor class?
2: No.
0: It jumps down, but you manage to fend it off in time, and it is unsuccessful.
2: Guys, you're going to want to see this. There's a second one.
0: As the second one enters the room, Bella, it is your turn.
1: I feel so good. Oh, no, there's another one. You guys, there's another one. I feel safest with you.
7: Well, I appreciate that.
1: Because I think I know you the best, so I'm going to run to you, kind of hide behind you, I'm not going to lie. Again, give Willow the help action.
0: So you go to take cover behind Willow. After that, from the room behind you, connecting to this tower. It's filled mostly with beds. It looks like a sleeping quarters, although none of them have really been used because it's just Trout Tolman who lives here. You see crawling out from under one of the beds a third of these tall lizard-like creatures. As it runs forward, it immediately runs towards Lars because Lars is standing sort of at the entrance of this tower.
2: He's so well equipped with his sword.
0: And it attacks Lars, and it rolls a natural 20.
2: Lars. No, Lars!
7: We brought this
2: our best friend.
0: This stranger friend from out of the village who has just been here for a few days, who you convinced to come along with you.
7: Oh, God.
0: You see get tore into by one of these claws.
7: What have we
1: and
7: done?
1: He was just waiting for his friend.
0: He is going to take 15 points of slashing damage. You see Lars fall back, his back hitting the wall as he clasps at his now bleeding torso. He is alive. He looks like he is about ready to pass out from pain, and this creature is still right in front of him.
3: And he's still, like, alert, though? He's
0: still alert, and, in fact, it is his turn. In response, being caught off guard from this creature hiding under the bed, he draws his longsword and will try to fight back, and he misses.
2: No!
0: Unfortunately, he is too taken by surprise.
2: He's the only one who has combat experience.
0: This creature has overwhelmed him, and he is in a pretty bad spot right now. Ren, it is your turn once again.
2: I believe the one that fell from the ceiling is still upon me.
0: It is. It is right next to you.
2: I will pull out my hatchet, seeing Lars get hit through the threshold. Swing at the one in front of me.
0: Roll to attack with your hatchet.
2: That is 13 plus...
0: Yeah, it's going to be your strength and your proficiency, so it should be plus 7.
2: Yeah, so hand axe, so dirty swing.
0: That is going to hit. Roll damage.
2: 1d6 plus 5. 6 damage.
0: Okay, you get a good thud into the shoulder of this creature, and it kind of yelps in pain a little bit. It's still hardy and hale and trying to fight back.
2: Guys, this one's less oily. I can hit this one.
6: Good to know. Well,
8: that's good.
0: I think I skipped someone's turn. Willow, I think I skipped your turn.
7: And I so noticed.
1: Oh, because you...
8: Yeah, I think...
1: She goes right after...
0: Because you're supposed to go right after Bella. Oh, you know what I did? I wrote down Bella twice for some reason. Once at the very end of initiative.
7: It's all right, I'll just... see myself out.
0: Willow, go ahead and take a turn.
7: Okay. Would I have gone before this dude?
0: Yes, but we're going to pretend that you're going right now.
2: Everything happened. You just...
0: Because they were in hiding anyway, so you didn't know they were
7: no,
0: there.
7: No, that's fair.
2: You were looking at something else.
0: Yeah, I was looking at something else.
2: The one that's attacking me is right behind you.
7: That punch that I've been saving up. I've just been winding up this whole time.
2: I was going to say, you like cock your punches? You like yes. You go in there?
7: Actually, you know what? I do have these like platform boots. It helps me like reach taller okay. shelves as a bar. I've been practicing my kicks.
0: Okay, you're going to roll just a straight roll because yeah, you're getting help from Bella.
7: I have help. Thank you. Such a sweetheart.
0: Ooh.
7: That is going to be a 16 plus 5.
0: That hits.
7: What?
0: Yes. Roll damage.
7: Kick this guy. How tall are these things?
0: They're like 6 feet tall.
7: Okay.
6: Medium.
7: I could probably just head.
0: Yeah, I think you could.
7: Six damage.
2: Wow.
0: Six.
2: Kicking out all his teeth.
0: You kick at this creature's head. It seems like you hit it pretty hard in like crucial spot. And you see it kind of like stumble back and is dazed. It's still standing, but you can see like it's kind of wobbly on its feet and like it is not too far from getting knocked unconscious. Newt.
6: I am going to... We can move through allies, right?
0: Like, yeah, that's fine.
6: Would I have seen the interaction with Lars out in the hall?
0: I think, yes. I think even though it's a confined space, you all saw that he was attacked and took a pretty severe...
2: It sounded pretty loud.
0: Strike.
6: Yeah, we heard.
0: He made a noise.
2: He will
6: have. I think Newt, with my plus one intelligence, would have analyzed that. This room seems like it's doing all right. We got 3-on-1, so I'm going to try to make a break for it. I know I'll probably get hit with an opportunity attack.
0: Yes, he will try. A natural 20. Are going to take 13 Ooh. Slashing oh. damage.
6: Okay, yep, I'm down. All right.
2: No.
0: As Newt tries to
2: door.
0: Break for the door.
6: Can I slide just like a foot out?
0: Yeah.
2: Lars, I'll help you.
0: As you break for the door, this creature kind of regains its sense and without really seeing who it's attacking, just slashes in like a wide arc in front of it right into your upper chest and clavicle. And it strikes you with a pretty powerful force and it bends you around and you face and slide down the short stairs that go into the next room unconscious.
6: Oh, Lars is like on the ground. He just sees me like boom, boom, boom, boom, boom,
0: it's like that's not helping.
8: Look right, what they did to my boy.
6: That ends my turn.
0: Okay, Moth, it is your turn. You see your buddy Newt.
2: Help Lars and Newt.
0: Drop to the ground.
8: So we're seeing that happen. And I'm going to run towards the guy who just knocked my buddy unconscious.
0: All right.
8: And I'm going to try to poke him in the goo with my shorts.
0: Go ahead and poke. Poke away.
8: And this is with disadvantage?
0: It is, yes.
6: Newt dies.
8: That's 12.
0: 12 hits.
8: Let's go. So that is a whopping 5 damage.
0: Moth has a taste for blood and has killed his second of these creatures.
2: He needs to be stopped.
6: Oh, my God.
8: I picked up a sword.
6: Yeah, the one guy who actually grabbed a weapon.
0: I mean, you're the only one with a real weapon, except for Lars. Amazing. Good job, Moth.
8: Thank you.
0: It was going to be that creature's turn, but it is now defeated. Dead, nice. It will be the third creature's turn, who is going to continue attacking Lars.
2: Just watched an unconscious man.
6: He has options now.
0: Yeah, it kind of looks down at your unconscious body. With some hint of, like, recognition behind its pretty dull eyes. And then this creature is going to miss against Lars, who has gotten his sword up in time to kind of, like, push it forward, holding it sort of horizontally, and push this creature back. Lars is going to try to reciprocate with an attack of his own, and he hits.
2: Yeah, Lars.
0: And he is going to deal 13 damage to this creature. You see he grabs the sword kind of horizontally, one hand on like the flat of the blade, the other on the pommel. He He pushes the creature back, and as it stumbles, he just brings the sword in front of him and juts it into this creature's chest, and it dies.
9: Oh.
0: We exit initiative with Lars terribly injured, Newt unconscious on the ground.
3: Terribly injured as well.
1: Yeah. I will immediately go to Newt and do a medicine check.
0: Yes, right? you
3: well.
1: Yeah. I will immediately go to Newt and do a medicine check.
0: Yes, right? you can
1: do it. I have my healer's kit or whatever.
0: Indeed.
2: Ren's going to run over and assist

0: going to get that many hit points back.
1: Pretty neat. Nice.
2: No.
0: Amazing.
2: All right.
1: So you got 11 hit points back.
2: I am...
1: almost full.
2: Pretty much, yeah.
0: What does this look like as you go to heal your ally who's unconscious on the ground with this big slash wound across, like, the clavicle and shoulder?
1: I'm definitely going to, you know, do just a quick look over the gash. I think I'm most worried about stopping the bleeding, so I'm going to probably take a combination of different herbs and moss, and including yarrow, which stops blood, or, like, helps to stop blood.
0: Indeed.
1: And I'm going to put some kind of poultice over the gash to hopefully get it to stop bleeding.
0: Excellent.
3: Nice.
1: Yeah, that's the big thing. I'm worried about his head.
3: No! So, are you okay?
0: He seems okay. I think it was okay. Mostly the damage from the claw, okay. And maybe like a little bit of surprise as right, you, right. But you're not concussed or anything.
4: Good. What happened?
5: You got him.
4: I got him?
5: Yep. We all witnessed it. You saved us. Yeah. Good job.
4: Wow.
5: They overpowered you afterwards, but we saved you.
4: Why am I downstairs?
1: You leapt down the stairs?
5: Well, we're all okay now.
4: That was crazy.
6: It was impressive.
4: What were those things?
6: They were greasy.
4: I know, I tried to kick one and I slid right off.
0: You see Lars as he slumps down the wall and sits on the ground.
4: Oh my god.
5: Lars, you good?
3: Oh my god, he's bleeding.
0: Yeah, he's pretty.
4: Are you okay?
0: Pretty bloodied, but you see, he he slumps onto the floor and he says, "Troglodytes, nasty creatures."
3: Oh, what?
4: You've seen these before?
0: Oh yes, they're not common, but they come from underground.
3: Is that what that hole is?
5: Should we like seal it up?
1: It's a hole. I thought it was just a puddle.
5: One of them came out of it.
3: Well, when I put my sword in there, it went pretty far down.
5: Didn't one of them pop out of it?
3: Yeah, there was like a whole thing in there.
5: Should we
3: a troglodyte? I guess
1: that's. Crazy. They look like kind of like a salamander. I didn't think salamanders smelled that bad.
5: These guys are like man-sized salamander.
2: Are there like barrels or boxes or anything that I can like move to cover the hole?
0: Yeah.
5: Can
0: yeah.
5: we like look in it and just like...
0: Yeah, if you'd like.
2: Pushing a box.
0: You can make...
5: Wait.
0: You can make a perception check to see if you can tell.
5: Yeah, I want
0: to
5: look in it and just see if it's like a tunnel or if it's just like a room. 12.
0: 12. It does seem like it's a tunnel. Can't tell much other than that. It descends further than you can see. So it does seem to go under the tower and underground quite a bit.
5: We go home and tell people about this and get more, or do we just go in and try and seal it inside?
2: I'm not going in there.
1: I'm going to take care of Lars.
2: I can't breathe
0: sure.
2: water.
1: Real quick.
5: Yeah. Wait, is it watery?
0: It is watery, yes. Oh. So he gets 8 hit points back from good. His okay. down 15. Nice. So you patch him up similar to you did how you did with Newt with some yarrow and some moss and a poultice, and he says, appreciate it. Good work.
1: Sorry we convinced you to come.
0: Yeah, I think maybe a couple drinks on the house would be in order.
7: Why is it my fault?
5: Whoa, I'm okay. All right.
1: I thought for sure was just going to be dead.
5: We could talk about this when we're not all covered in blood and goo.
0: Fair enough.
3: Are we just going to leave these guys laying here like
5: yeah,
3: that?
5: Yeah, Lars, do you know anything about, is it like bees when you hurt one, more of them show up?
0: No. These three seem to be part of some kind of unit, but I'd imagine that if there are more deeper in that puddle, they won't come running to fight back right now.
5: Okay, let's go back to sealing it then.
2: Pushing the box over the hole.
0: Okay, you push the box and seal off the tunnel that leads underground.
2: Do we think there's more tunnels?
5: That's a good point. We should probably bring these bodies outside and let them gas off because this room's...
0: They are most certainly the source of the bad smell. So you take these bodies out and dispose of them in the woods or, you know...
2: Like bring one back, maybe, to be able to...
0: You can if you'd like, yeah.
2: Maybe not a lot through of work. The center of town, but, like, I don't know if there's any type of, like, guard or is it just TV?
0: There is a sheriff and a deputy.
5: We'll tell
0: you could you could inform him this, yeah.
2: Yeah, we probably should have gotten them to begin with, but, you know...
1: I thought it was going to be something dead. I'm sorry, you guys.
5: Well, they are now.
3: They are.
1: True.
5: So you're not wrong. Good job.
6: We can also bring the sheriff to the bodies.
2: Yeah,
6: instead
2: yeah.
6: of bringing the bodies to them.
2: They yeah, scare less people out. As well.
6: It's also way less work.
2: Yep.
5: Yeah, we should just put these bodies outside in the field, let the castle gas off, and then go tell TT that he's got a lizard problem.
0: Absolutely.
5: Yeah.
6: You got troglodytes.
0: Bad news. Good news, bad news. Unless there's anything else you'd like to do.
5: I think you should keep that sword on you, Moth.
6: Oh, I intended to.
5: Yeah, seemed pretty well equipped with it.
4: Yeah, they're probably wise.
1: Can I check them over and see if they have any, like, venom it's or also, anything like that?
0: Sure, make a nature check.
3: It's also super...
5: Yeah, you look super...
1: Nope, I got 5.
0: Yeah, they don't really seem to have anything of use. Their stench seems to, like, permit...

0: meat from the mucousy flesh that they have. You dispose of them out of the castle and you go back to the village. Easily enough, you're able to find the sheriff who...
1: At the tavern.
0: He's not at the tavern. He's actually working. The sheriff, who you know to be sort of middle-aged man, his name is Nazir. He's sort of got a darker complexion, very thick and dark hair and beard that are now streaked with gray. You know, originally he's not from Honeysuckle, but his parents brought him here when he was very young. And so, for the most part, he's considered, you know, a local because he's been here basically his whole life. And he's also taken a noticing of, I think, Moth and Newt, who I believe tend to spar with each other a little bit to practice. And so he's made note of you two in particular. And as you approach him, he... are you bringing a troglodyte or no?
2: No,
3: we okay. decided to leave him.
1: Yeah.
0: Okay, great. You approach him and he sees this group of six people, two of whom have been bandaged and have some first aid. And he says, "What did you all get yourselves into?"
4: Lizards.
0: Lizards.
3: Troglodytes, apparently.
5: TT's got a problem.
3: Yeah.
0: Troglodytes.
4: Infestation of big lizard people.
3: It smells terrible.
4: You should probably really come with us.
0: Is that where you just went?
4: Yes. It was a bad idea.
0: Are there still some in there?
4: Probably.
3: Maybe.
0: Is there a reason you didn't come and get me immediately?
5: He just said smell.
4: He said it was a bad smell. We thought it was a dead animal.
3: I mean, technically this is immediately. We went there to go see what it was. We saw what it was. And now we're here.
4: We didn't really have a chance to leave when we found out what it was. So we didn't anticipate it to be something bad like that.
3: Exactly.
4: Nothing bad ever happens in Honeysuckle.
6: You're an important, busy man. You have things to do.
0: It would fall under my purview, yes, to take care of some sort of creature infestation.
4: We just thought it was a bad smell.
0: But I understand why you went to investigate on your own. I'll take a look if you want to bring me to them.
3: Yeah.
4: Yeah.
5: Sure.
3: They're right this way.
5: Just you?
3: By the toll house.
0: All right. Is there something else you would like to tell me?
3: No.
0: All right.
3: No. I tuck the sword that you took. Borrowed.
5: It's like in your pants and you're like...
1: walking with one.
0: Make a sleight of hand check.
5: Make a pants check.
3: 8.
0: As you shift it, you see his eyes go down to it, and he clearly notices. And he doesn't acknowledge it right away, but as you begin to lead him, he says, "I think I should keep a better eye on you two." Speaking to Moth and Newt, you two seem to like to get into a bit of trouble every now and then.
3: Whoa.
1: It's only like this one time, and not time before.
3: And to be fair, we were just trying to help TT out.
0: I know your intentions are good. It's just...
5: I'm going to defend Moth. He saved us.
4: What about me?
0: Is that right?
3: I did kill two of them.
1: I thought I killed them all.
3: Oh, sorry.
5: Yeah, Newt...
3: No, you did great.
5: Yeah, Newt was really helpful. He did a great job. It's just Moth ended up wielding the sword well. So I think it's okay that he's holding it. I'll vouch for him.
0: Well, I'm impressed, then. It seems your sparring has paid off.
5: You did great.
4: Guys, yeah. Did I not do anything?
5: No, you did great.
3: No, you did fine.
0: Perhaps if, since you two are so eager to fight, if you would like a little more formal training, come see me sometime.
1: Yeah.
3: Yeah, you know, yeah. We could do that.
1: Yeah, no, yeah, that'd be
3: cool.
1: Definitely.
3: That'd be cool, maybe.
1: Yeah.
3: Maybe. That might be all right.
5: You guys look down at your honorary sheriff badge. It's just a paper cutout. Yeah.
0: He shakes his head as you continue on. Eventually, you lead him to these three troglodyte bodies, and he kind of takes a look, covers his nose.
1: Yeah, they smell real bad.
0: And he says, "Well, I can't say that I've seen any troglodytes in Honeysuckle before, but I'm glad you took care of it. We should... probably investigate if there's any more that are keen on coming into the castle."
1: A big hole, actually.
3: Tunnel. Yeah, we did find the hole, I think.
1: I covered it with a barrel.
0: Good thinking.
1: Yes.
0: Is it something we could close?
1: I mean...
5: It seems organic, maybe. Like they tunneled.
1: Yeah, it's like a wet hole. cool.
0: All right.
1: It's very goopy.
0: I see.
1: Yes.
5: Yeah, you shoved the barrel in it.
3: It was pretty oily.
1: Yeah. I mean, you can take a look at it. I mean,
0: I'll tell you what. You guys have done some good work already. Why don't you let me take care of it and you all take a little break?
1: What if there's more in there?
5: Yeah,
1: just... You're just going to go in there by your lonesome?
0: I think I'll be all right.
6: I mean, you should...
1: Okay.
6: I think we recommend bringing maybe someone with you.
5: It's pretty stinky in there.
0: I'll go get my deputy.
6: Yeah.
1: Okay, yeah, no, I think that's fine.
0: You guys know the deputy. His name is Reed Calloway. He's kind of like a golden retriever of a man. he is not particularly...
5: harmful?
0: I guess that's a way to put it. He seems like he would have a hard time fighting things, but he is very eager to follow direction, so he makes a decent deputy.
1: He's just a private.
0: You leave the sheriff, Nazir, to take care of this problem from here, and you can return to do as you wish. You see that he for now leaves the bodies where they are. And he just goes, kind of follows you to the village to get his deputy. So those bodies are just baking in the hot summer sun.
5: The nice fish body thing.
0: You return to the village. What would you guys like to do? I mean, you have sort of a bar to check in on if you'd like, Willow.
1: Yeah. You'll probably go drink some more.
5: Yeah, I figured.
3: I think that's also where we left TT.
1: Yeah, we should probably tell TT.
5: We should probably.
0: That's right.
5: Touch base with the T.
3: The T man.
1: The big T.
6: I don't like to leave him in charge for too long.
1: Mr. T.
5: Yeah, we're going to go back. There's going to be more fishes in there, fish guys in there now.
2: Bathe in a stream or something.
0: Yeah.
2: Smell off.
0: There is, yeah, there's
5: really a river. Is there a lingering smell?
0: I think there is a bit, yeah.
1: Are we still poisoned?
0: You are no longer poisoned.
3: Yay. No more stink.
1: All right. Back to the tavern we go.
0: All right. Did you want to part ways with them for now, Bella? Or...
2: Yeah, I'm going to put some rosemary in my hair or something. I don't know.
1: Stuff lavender in your nose.
0: Okay, so you depart for now to go get rid of the stench. The rest of you go right back to the bee and the bird. You find the tollman, Trout, is still at the bar. Obviously, without Willow there, he's had kind of free reign. So you see there's a couple empty containers in front of him. And as you arrive, even in this short time that you've been gone, maybe like an hour tops, you see he's now kind of like leaning, almost like he's sleeping on the bar. And as you open the door, he kind of like, oh, there you go.
3: Oh.
0: You're back.
3: Yeah.
1: Yeah. No, it was a bit more than just a smell.
0: Stink.
5: Yeah. Did you not walk around once?
0: Huh?
1: You didn't see any of the like containers of food or the meat that was...
3: Or the hole?
1: Or the big hole.
5: Or the giant fish creature things?
0: What?
1: The lizard men.
0: Lizard men?
1: The troglomite.
0: Have you guys been drinking?
5: No. Just, well, yeah.
1: A little
5: but
1: bit.
5: Not
1: but
5: enough.
1: Not as much as you, apparently.
0: I bet that's true. I owe you some silver, probably.
1: Yeah, you owe us a lot more than...
3: You're probably
6: and
3: a
6: after we helped, I'm going to just walk behind the bar and like shoo him out.
0: Is it safe?
6: Get up.
5: The sheriff's there now, and you can talk with him.
0: Oh, okay. Thank you.
1: Yeah.
0: See you later.
5: Goodbye.
0: Happy solstice.
1: Bye, T.
5: We'll see you tomorrow.
3: Happy solstice.
5: Take a shower.
0: Rush him out and begin to clean up little bit of a mess that he made. Lars, he kind of looks at you and he's, you know, all bandaged up. He says, I think I'll go take a rest in my room if you need me.
6: Yeah. I'll give him a drink.
0: Why, thank you.
6: Yeah.
0: Takes it up with him.
3: Hey, and we're friends now.
0: Just goes up the stairs. You hear the door close.
5: Must be like a foreigner thing to be like, oh, that was his, like, yeah. That was him agreeing with you. Yeah.
0: The four of you, Moth, Willow, Wren, and Newt, longtime friends, now left here, just the four of you in the bar. Is there anything you'd like to do in this moment?
1: Guys, what were those things? Have you ever seen anything like that? Like out in the forest? Or
5: no. It looked like a man in scales.
1: Yeah.
5: That's all I got.
3: Like their eyes were so yellow.
1: Yeah.
5: Yeah, I don't know, man. I've never seen those, and I have traveled a lot of places around town, and nothing been like that.
1: Yeah.
6: How long before we check on the sheriff?
5: Yeah, Yeah, let's have a couple more drinks and then we'll head back.
4: Let's get some alcohol in our system.
5: Yeah,
4: first.
5: Clean up and then probably go find Bella because she's the only person who can save people out of us.
3: Yeah, that's true.
4: Probably wise.
5: Yeah, because Newt wouldn't be with us if he didn't defend us like that, so...
3: Yeah, this is true.
4: Can I do anything?
5: Yeah.
3: You hit him right square in the noggin with your ball bean hammer.
4: Nice.
3: It's cool.
5: Your string bean hammer. Yeah.
4: Nice. Okay.
5: Yeah, you did great.
4: All right. I was just worried that I just, like, fell down the stairs or something.
5: No.
3: No.
5: It must have been a dream.
4: Would have been really embarrassing.
5: It was a crazy dream.
4: Yeah.
5: Well, anyways... Mm-hmm. Yeah, let's drink.
4: Yeah.
0: All right, you guys, I think, spend the rest of the afternoon into the evening winding down, having a few drinks. Since the solstice approaches, a lot of the, like, non-essential work that you would be normally doing is kind of put to the side for now, so the village can get ready to celebrate. Bella, you have gone and you've cleansed yourself in the stream, put a little bit of rosemary in your hair. And is there anything in particular you'd like to do this evening?
2: I feel like I would help with decorating. Like, if we were using any foliage or greens or anything for decorating, I would probably help with that so that, like, people don't accidentally grab, like, poison ivy or...
0: Yeah.
2: Poison something. So I'll probably help with that, but I also am probably going to have to go home and help Mom.
0: Yes. You go to assist some of the villagers who are gathering decorative flora, and there's a little bit of, like, light construction being done near the hillside that will be used for the bonfire. So you help some of the other locals start to put together, like, these, you know, kind of cute little archways with leaves and vines and flowers kind of, like, tied between the woven structure. And there's a few little, like, stations or tables that are kind of being set up where crafts or snacks and things and drinks will be able to be set up to be indulged in. After a few hours of that, which I imagine Bella has sort of, like, a strange relationship with a lot of the village. I think many people don't... It's not that they don't look at you kindly. They just sort of, yeah, look at you with a little bit of hesitation.
2: Yeah, I try to help as much as I can, but I am for sure the weird.
0: So I think you kind of have a similar experience where you're doing everything the same as everybody else, but every once in a while you're kind of, like, look over and some of your peers, some of the younger folks in the village will kind of be, like, looking at you and, like, speaking in hushed tones to themselves, and you can tell they're saying something about you. And, you know... An older adult will come over and kind of, like, slap him on the wrist a little bit, and you might overhear them say something like, "Be nice." But after a few hours of helping some of the folk set up, you return home to your family, the Pottingers, in their kind of cute little cottage, garden outside, well tended, and return home to... your parents. Do you want to describe your family at all?
2: Sure. So I get home and you said it's pretty late in the day.
0: Yeah, it would be evening.
2: So my father and brother are probably sitting at the table. Mother is probably serving or something, but Mom has the black hair that I do, but hers is tied up out of her face. She's working on dinner, but also trying to work on some remedies, and she goes, she's, like, annoyed with me, but happy that I'm home so that I can take some of the work.
0: Yes. I think she kind of looks at you and she's like, "Where have you been all day?"
2: And then my sister also comments on the smell. No matter, even though I have tried real hard.
0: Yeah.
2: Yeah, my sister's kind of mean.
5: Oh. Older or younger?
2: She's actually younger than me, but
0: clearly the favorite.
2: Yeah, and she definitely treats me like I'm, like, an annoyance or an embarrassment to the whole family. So
0: your turn home, there's a little bit of tension as you've been out maybe a little bit later than you usually tend to be out. And also you come back with this terrible stench clinging to you, even though you tried to bathe it off. Yeah, your mother's just kind of like, she kind of prods a little bit. What have you been doing? We're busy right now, you know that.
2: Some people needed some help. I tried to help.
0: We need your help, Bella.
2: Okay, well, I'm here now, and I will help as much as I can. I'm sorry.
0: Let's just eat.
2: Okay.
0: So a tense dinner is had. On that note, why don't we kind of meet everyone's families a little bit as everyone returns home for the evening? Newt, you go back to the Smith shop. What's your dad up to when you get home?
4: He's probably practicing horseshoe as I walk in the door, but then
5: he never moves. He's still in the same spot you left.
0: It's been hours.
4: Yeah, he's been like, there's like 12, there's a couple dozen horseshoes by 50. This one pike in the ground.
0: And yes,
4: all scattered everywhere. There's not a single one on the thing, and he's like, "Oh, you're home."
0: Yeah, you come in, and he's a little surprised as you enter. He's like laser focused, and so you open the door, and he kind of like jumps a little bit. And it's kind of funny to see such an imposing orcish figure. Like, right. This, he's huge and burly, but he kind of, like, jumps a little bit like a scared cat.
4: I imagine very, like, Terry Crews-esque.
0: So, oh,
4: like,
0: sure.
4: Very masculine, but also very, like, gentle.
0: Yeah, and charming.
4: Yeah, where you wouldn't expect it. But, yeah, so he's very burly, very large. I think my character is around, like, 6 feet, but he probably stands like a good like 4 inches above me, or maybe 5 inches above me.
0: Yeah,
4: he's definitely way more jacked all over, whereas Newt's kind of more like muscular on the upper end because I'm always hammering away. He's just all around a unit.
1: That's right.
4: But yeah, he has all just black hair, as opposed to my my white mohawk that's clearly like not natural.
0: And yeah,
4: I have black on the sides. But, yeah, so he's probably just been kind of working away at more horseshoes and probably got way too carried away.
0: Yeah, once he kind of, like, after you startle him a little bit, you've seen this look in his eye when he's, like, hard at work, specifically on, like, one project. Like, this is, you can tell, like, he's been focused on this for hours. Like, he may not have had dinner or anything. And you come in and he's like, I think I'm improving.
4: I can see you got a couple pretty close to it.
0: I got a couple pretty close. I haven't hit the pole yet.
5: Is he just making a new one every single time?
0: No.
4: That's awesome.
1: Oh, man.
0: It does seem like there's a lot of them, but...
3: he's not flying.
4: He took all the ones that I just made, and he's been throwing them there.
0: Yeah. But you see he kind of like wipes a little bit of sweat off his brow, and he says, you smell.
4: Yeah, no, it's been quite a day, honestly.
0: Did you throw up again?
4: No, TT came down to the bar.
0: Oh, how is he?
4: Yeah, the same.
0: Yeah.
4: Slightly delusional, kind of weird, alcoholic old man.
0: Yes.
4: He was complaining about a smell back at his at the toll house. So we're like, yeah, well, we'll check it out. Me, the boys, two of the girls, you know. We went down there, and these lizard people popped out of a hole in the ground.
0: What?
4: Yeah, trogomites, I think.
0: A trogomite?
4: Yeah, that's what they call
0: it. What in the hell is a trogomite, boy?
4: I don't know. That's what they kept saying. It was huge.
0: How big?
4: Not as big as you.
0: But?
4: I mean, they're a little more lean, definitely, but tall. Very tall.
0: Were they strong?
4: Yeah, no, I took most of them out, though.
0: He kind of like, he gives like a hearty laugh. Yeah, that's my boy. He pats you on the back.
4: Yeah, yeah,
5: are you bandaged and bleeding?
4: Yeah, no, they got me pretty good though. But
0: are you all right?
4: Yeah, Belle patched me up. We're all
0: good.
4: Set.
0: She's a strange one.
4: Yeah, no, she's cool though. We like to keep her around. She's good fun. Definitely part of the group. You know.
0: Just be careful. I hear strange rumors about her.
4: About Belle?
0: Oh yes.
4: What do people be saying?
0: All sorts of strange things. They say she speaks to the trees.
4: She's a little quirky, I'll say.
0: I don't know about you, boy, but
5: big orange mushroom.
0: I've never heard.
2: I was about to say, I've seen more of the trees.
0: To the trees.
4: Oh, man. What's the... A Sneedville?
0: Yeah,
2: just got a Sneed.
4: All right.
0: He says, I don't know about you, boy, but I've never heard a tree speak.
4: Yeah, I know. Maybe you just gotta listen more. Maybe, you know, maybe we're deaf, you know, hammering away all day. We can't hear things that others can.
0: Could be.
4: Yeah. We've been yelling to each other this entire time.
0: Yes, we're both, you guys are incredibly screaming.
5: Yeah, 2 feet apart.
0: Everyone in the village is awake because of you.
4: Our neighbors hate
0: they
4: us.
0: Hate you.
4: Yeah, no, it all went well, though. I mean, the sheriff's down there now. He's checking it out. We patched up the hole, I guess, the best we could, but hopefully.
0: Well, I'm proud of you, but you should be careful.
4: Yeah, no.
0: I didn't bring us here so you could get yourself into danger fighting Throgomites or whatever.
4: Yeah, no, I didn't anticipate it at all. I thought it was just going to be like a dead cat or something crawled under the toll house.
0: So you... Five of you went to go take care of what you thought was a dead cat?
4: I mean, we were drinking, you know. Might as
0: well. Ah, say no more.
4: Oh, by the way, I pull out my...
0: Oh, thank you, thank you.
4: Lidded mug.
0: Yeah, it's a jar.
4: Mead, yeah.
0: He takes a swig
4: of it. A
0: little
4: warm, it kind of got sloshed around a little
0: and,
4: bit.
0: And he, again, he kind of like wipes his lips and he says, well, we're going to have a busy couple days with the festival coming up.
4: Yep, yeah.
0: We, I think this horseshoes thing is going to be a hit, though. So, good idea on that.
4: I'm coming up with a new one. Cornhole, I want to call it.
0: Cornhole?
4: Yes.
0: Where's the hole in the corn?
4: We'll talk later about it. We might need some help from Ren.
0: All right. Well, get some sleep.
4: Yeah. No, I'll be on it. Thanks.
0: Good night.
4: Good
0: night. Hmm? We return with Ren to his home, the Cooper family. Tell us a little bit about your family and what they're doing right now, as you basically just in time for dinner. Like, you're a little bit later than you probably usually would.
5: Yeah, usually Ren would show up to dinner and help his mother Aurelia early on before dinner happens. Helps out a little bit. Aurelia is a smaller orcish woman. She's about 5'10", but she's very toned. Like, she almost has 0% body fat. Like, she's like weirdly muscly.
0: Yeah.
5: Yeah. She always has her hair up. In a bun, always wearing a headband. She has like that skin condition where she has splotches of different.
4: Mulatto.
5: Yeah, and she's slightly brighter greens and darker greens all over her body.
0: Mm-hmm.
5: She's got a very thin face, thin eyebrows. She usually wears like a linen dress all the time. And then she's always helping out with tasks around the house.
0: Yeah.
5: My father, Lyle, is...
2: A crocodile?
5: Yeah. No, Lyle's a type of bird. It's actually a type of wren.
0: Oh.
2: Lyle. Oh, my gosh.
5: Yeah.
0: Good tie-in.
5: He's slightly taller than I am. Slightly more broad. Very hairy.
0: Nice.
5: Always wears, like, that Shrek vest.
0: Oh, yeah, okay.
5: Like, a little bit of
0: the
5: a
0: brown,
5: Shrek vest.
0: Yeah.
5: Yeah. He has a lot of laugh lines, a lot of wrinkles. He's kind of like an old man raisin kind of vibe. He's only 50 years old, but he looks like he's worked
4: out in the sun
5: too much.
4: Day.
0: Yeah.
5: And I'll walk in and they're just setting the table.
0: Yeah, I think you come in and Aurelia, your mother, is kind of like looks at you a little bit surprised. With like you can see some worry leave as she comes up and she says, "Ren, are you all right? You're late. It's unusual for you."
5: Yeah, we had a weird run-in with TT. We talked with him for a little bit, and he said that there was something going on down at the tower, so we swung by there. Me, Newt, and Moth, and I think Willow and Bella was there. And then we met this weird guy. Forget his name. Anyways, he's the new guy around town. He's walking around.
0: The stranger at the Bean Bird.
5: Yeah, that guy. We somehow convinced him to hang out with us. I don't know why.
0: Oh, okay.
5: It was weird. He came. Anyways, long story short, we went down there, and then he got slashed real bad by a lizard man.
0: Oh. You see, both of their jaws drop a little bit.
5: Yeah, like a troglodyte or whatever they were. It was long, lengthy, humanoid, flank, scaly. I don't know. Never seen him before in our life, and it was just this wretched smell.
0: Your father says, is that why you smell a little off?
5: Yeah. Yeah.
0: Are you all right? Is everyone okay?
5: Yeah, actually, we held our own pretty well. No one got hurt other than that new guy.
0: Oh.
5: Yeah.
0: Well, you know. That's on him, really.
5: Well, actually, it's funny. You know, we kind of invited him as like a, well, he's got a sword. You know, he should know how to.
0: He carries a sword.
5: Yeah, a long sword, I think. He seems pretty well battled.
0: Is he a soldier?
5: I don't know if he mentioned anything about being a soldier, but he definitely seemed the type. Well-traveled and battled or something.
0: Interesting. But, strange for someone to carry a...
5: Yeah, I don't know. And especially at the bar. You know, he was just sitting down drinking. He didn't, like, go up to his room and grab his stuff. He just...
0: Interesting.
5: But, yeah, we're good.
0: Well...
5: Everyone's okay.
0: I'm glad. It's, dinner's ready, and...
5: Yeah, of course. I wouldn't miss it. That's why I was coming back home. Just... You know, time got away from us. We had to get the sheriff involved, all that stuff. You know the deal.
0: Well, your mother says, well, it seems like you've had a long day. Sit down and eat, and maybe afterwards you can visit your sister?
5: Yeah, of course.
0: Good. You sit down for a nice home-cooked meal. It's delicious. It's, you know, everything you want in a meal. It's warm, savory, salty. It kind of, like, gets the blood flowing after a long, hard day of work and fighting.
5: Yep. A lot of potatoes and carbs.
0: Hearty, yeah. As they have a little bit of small talk about kind of their day. You kind of, your whole family kind of knows like everything that each other does because you're such a unit and you operate your workshop and your business together as a family.
5: Yeah.
0: But there's little interactions throughout the day in the village. Your mother mentions that she stopped by the florist and how she's always a little uneasy about how she looks at you in particular with a lingering gaze, and she's like just be careful with the florist, I'm not sure her intentions with you, my son. And your father mentions that he stayed working for a couple extra hours even though he kind of told you he would only stay a little bit longer, as is his way. He
5: classic
0: went a little bit overboard and says that
5: he made 50 horseshoes.
0: He's been making barrels just all day.
5: Yeah,
0: he's made 50 barrels. But after talking over dinner, there is one plate left that is kind of set aside and reserved for your sister.
5: Yeah, I'll grab it and I'll go into a room. Lyanna, she is very ill, very sickly. She's in and out of consciousness regularly. She kind of comes to, is herself for a little bit, and then just is forced back into, you know, bedlam.
0: Yes.
5: So, 9 times out of 10 we go in there, she's asleep or, you know, whatever. I put the plate next to her on the nightstand, and then I just sit next to the bed, and I crack open her book, and just start reading out loud.
0: Yeah. Like you said, 9 times out of 10, she's basically unconscious, and it is the same tonight. You can see there's a little bit of like sweat beating on her forehead, so maybe you have like a cool cloth that you brought with you. And
5: I know mom and I typically visit her every couple hours just to make sure she's okay, so there's probably, you know, like a bucket next to her with some cool water and a damp rag.
0: So you kind of pat the forehead and cool her down. Even just like getting her hand close, she's very hot, as she typically is. And you sit down and you read to her for the evening, as is your custom.
5: Mm-hmm.
0: And she doesn't stir at all, but she at least, maybe to some comfort for you, seems like she isn't like struggling in her dreams or anything like that. She's just totally unconscious.
5: I'll finish the chapter, close the book, grab the plate, bring it in the kitchen, clean it up, and then I'll go to my room and clean my boots. Gotta do that every night.
0: Clean your boots. Excellent. Willow, you return to the bar, which is not owned by your family, but is basically a family business because your whole family works there. What's your family like? And what are they up to?
6: My father is the cook in the kitchen. I feel like around dinner time, he probably sets aside something for us for when we have a moment.
0: Mm-hmm.
6: To eat it. I have an older sister About 5 years older.
0: Like, she takes care of
6: the finances.
0: A lot of the business aspects. Yeah. Because, he has no interest at all.
6: Money, not at all.
0: He's super content to just cook.
6: Yeah, she'll sit at the bar and, like, do some stuff and hang out with me while I work. So he's probably bringing us something to eat, making sure we take a break.
0: And what are their names?
6: My father's name is Tarquin.
0: Tarquin?
6: Yes.
0: Cool.
6: My sister's name is Maeve.
0: Okay.
6: A very good relationship with both of them.
0: Excellent. And of note, your father and your older sister are both human, whereas you are a half-elf.
6: Yes.
0: And as Tarquin kind of brings in these plates of food, you're sitting with your sister, and he... And also of note is that they weren't at the bar, like, at all today. You all kind of meet up, and your dad says... Willow, sorry, we were out today. We had to go over to the greengrocer and get some more supplies, and then, Diedrich, the owner of the greengrocer, he's a bit of a chatterbox, and we talked for a little longer, and then on the way back, we ran into the Ostlers, the Ostler family.
6: How are they?
0: They are. They're surviving.
6: Yeah.
0: They're. Their horses have been giving them some trouble, I suppose. But anyway, sorry about that.
6: Same old faces. Don't mind.
0: There's a couple strangers, though, I've heard.
6: Oh, yeah. Lars?
0: Yes.
6: Yeah.
0: Is he still here?
6: What do you think of him?
0: He kind of, like, looks... He just, like, looks around and is, like, making sure no... It's only you three in here, but he just, like, looks around making sure no one is paying attention. He says, something seems off about him to me.
6: Really? I think so, too.
0: And your sister goes, yeah, I don't like that he carries a sword. Why... What need does he have of
6: Where
0: a sword?
6: Where is he from?
0: He hasn't said anything about himself. He told me he was waiting for a friend.
6: Yeah, I kind of thought...
0: He doesn't look like the type to have friends.
6: Right? After 3 days, I don't think he's coming.
4: I fear that's what people say about me.
6: I kind of thought the dude that man that... Bella. Yeah, brought in a man today. He was hurt.
0: Oh, did you learn anything about him, your father says?
6: Seems like he wants to preach some stuff.
0: Oh, good. Another preacher.
6: Yeah. I kind of thought Lars was waiting for him. We don't get a lot of strangers.
0: Strange that we've had two.
6: Right?
0: Hmm.
6: This is what we do. We just gossip about...
0: Yeah, family gossip time. Absolutely. That's kind of what I do in my family.
5: I was going to say, I feel like 90%
4: of the work...
5: Kitchen staff, especially, is like, good.
0: Yeah.
5: That one guy?
4: Yeah. Oh, instantly, yeah.
6: He starts... stuff in my face with food. I'm hungry, but I'm gonna need to bathe soon.
0: You smell awful. Your sister says, what else is new?
5: Elbow her in the head.
0: Your father, he says, well, we gotta train before you go do that.
6: Right now
0: every night.
6: You ever hear of a troglodyte?
0: Let me roll for him to see if he recognizes that. Yeah.
6: Really?
0: Why?
6: Just curious. Turns out they're stinky.
0: Oh. Did you encounter one?
6: Yeah, we can talk about it when we're training. I gotta shower. I'm gonna go and take a bath.
0: Okay, well, after training.
6: Yeah.
0: You might as well do it before that, because you're gonna get stinky again.
6: Yeah, okay.
0: You and your sister and your father clear a couple tables away, and in the middle of the tap room, you start to spar each other. And that is how your night closes. Moth, we return to your home, the Mason home.
3: Mm.
0: Tell us about your father and what he's up to.
3: My father, Edward Mason, honestly, is probably sleeping by now.
0: Yeah. I.
3: And probably somewhere in what would be the living room, feet up, hot day after probably a few drinks.
0: Yeah.
3: So I'll probably walk in and pull the blanket over him and try to scrounge up something to eat for myself. See what's around.
0: Go ahead and roll an investigation check to find food to eat.
3: Interesting.
4: This is me every day that I wake up in real life. Yeah.
3: So let's see, that's plus one.
7: Eight.
0: Eight.
4: Wow.
0: You're look lost. Around, you open the pantry, empty. Cobwebs.
5: Flies.
0: You go over to the little table by where your father is laying in the living room. There is a plate that has, like, the crust of bread on it that he didn't eat. Mm. You grab that, shove it in your mouth. You walk into the workshop, because sometimes he leaves things around. You see your masonry workshop full of, like, half-finished projects and things that are in progress for the town, supplies, tools, and things like that. In the middle of note is your father's, like, special project that he continues to work on, mm-hmm. which you can tell is, like, a standing statue. It's covered with a tarp right now.
3: Yeah.
0: But with an eight, unfortunately, there is not much to be found except for the crust of a bread and maybe, like, half of a bottle of some kind of, like, thick, sludgy drink that is alcoholic.
3: Well, maybe, just maybe, I can go back to the tavern and find something to eat.
0: If you'd like to.
3: I guess I'll meander that way.
0: Okay. With no luck, you return to the tavern, and you walk in to see Willow, her sister Maeve, and her father, Tarquin.
6: The second he walks in, I recognize the look on his face, and I'm gonna go make a plate of food, because this happens a lot.
0: Yeah. You pause your sparring, and you're kind of welcomed in with Tarquin kind of, like, patting you on the shoulder, and he's like, take a seat.
3: Thank you.
0: I'll go make you something.
3: Appreciate it.
0: And he looks at you and says, just keep an eye on him. This one's a troublemaker, I can tell.
3: It's fine.
0: And you have a meal, and as the night closes, each of you finding rest in your various homes or guest rooms, we will pick up with the next morning next week.
3: Oh, man. Oh, beautiful. Masterpiece.
0: Good stuff. Thank you for listening to this episode of WMCB D&D. 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

Okay, that was Mama Cass doing Dream a Little Me. And after that was one of the original recordings of that from 1930. And that would have been Wayne King's Orchestra, sung by Ernie Burchill. Okay, now we're going to play some very early records. The first one will be Aileen Stanley and Billy Murray. Billy Murray was prolific. He was in the recording studio quite a bit. And probably made millions of records way back when, 1905 to around the 20s, early 20s. Anyway, and then we'll play that. And then after that, we're going to play from 1908, Collins and Harlan, My Gal Irene. Okay, so let's do it. So get that.

Okay, that was from 120 years ago records. It's amazing. And you know, when they made these records back then, way back when, they couldn't stamp out enough records from the masters. So what they had to do is they had to stay in the studio pretty much like a all-day job, just recording the same three-minute tune over and over again to give them enough masters to stamp out enough records. A few years later, they finally figured out how to make a stronger stamper so that they could stamp out these shellac records. They were made out of shellac, but also made from clay, a clay binder, maybe some ground slate, maybe some, you know, records that they broke up into pieces to make new ones. Anyway, it was a formula that they all used that they tried to keep secret and how they mastered them. Anyway, now we're going to play, we're going to get into the 20s now. This is Vernon Dalhart playing in a couple tunes. And let's see, go.

all about my gal. 15 years on the Erie Canal. Yes, the darn fool did, he bought my darn fool sale.

takes revenue, a search the hills, looking for my whiskey stills. All six are still alive, I hear, so I guess I shot a darn old deer. Got a horse and a cow, a mule and a plow, so I'll get along somehow. A signpost where the old road forks that says this takes you to New York. For an hour or two I sat up there, and it

Okay, that was Vernon Dalhart. He made quite a few recordings too in his time. That's from the mid 20s, and if you notice, had the banjo. They use banjos a lot, and if you notice, had the banjo. They use banjos a lot in acoustic recordings because the banjo is loud, louder than a guitar.

then you know you got a record from either from 26 all the way up to about 29 when they stopped doing that. So you kind of date those 78 records if you see that on the record, electrically processed. And when they electrically use microphones and tube amplifiers, they got a better sound. They got more bass, and then they really got into the bass because they never had it before with the acoustic records. So I'm going to play you some 20s electrical recordings.

Okay, that was Helen Kane from 1928. And before that, we heard Ted Weems and Piccolo Pete. Those are both from the late 20s. And if you notice, they have much more bass than acoustic recordings. And boy, they love the bass, because of the next couple tunes you're going to hear, Bix Beiderbecke tunes with Frankie Trumbauer from 1927. Pay attention to the bass sax for the bass. And then the next tune after that, they'll have a real jug blowing, real bassy, because they never had it before in the early 20s. So they were kind of making it up for lost time, I guess. So here we go with Bix and Frankie Trumbauer, and then Memphis Jug Band after that.

That was the jug band that we just heard. It's called the Memphis Jug Blowers from the late 20s. You know, another thing I'd like to point out, a lot of these older recordings, they're done live. So whenever you listen to these old records, these old recordings, pretty much before 1950, it's all live. In other words, the whole band would play. In the 20s, usually it was just one microphone with like a 9-piece band, and they would have to get closer to the mic to do their lead breaks and all that. So there was like a lot of pacing around while they were playing in front of one microphone, cutting one master disc. They had no tape. They had no dubbing or anything back then. So it's just live. These are live in the studio recordings. Kind of interesting. Okay, now we're going to go get into the 30s. And now what they did in the 30s is they had better microphones, and they had multiple microphones, maybe 3 microphones, and they could mix them. But nonetheless, still live recording. Okay, here we go.

and bug. 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I is a bug and bug. 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I's a bug and bug. 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Dangles mug in.

0: Okay, that was a couple of Django tunes from the 30s, 1936 or so, and then the Boswell sisters from about 1934. Not the Andrew sisters. These girls, they were before the Andrew sisters. They're the 30s. Anyway, we're going to go, I think, into the 40s now. You know, we're progressing. Just remember, all these tunes are live. Okay, let's see what I do with that. Oh,
1: he's at his house. So he's just watching from his kitchen deck to go downstairs to practice.
0: Okay. All right, so.

Okay, that was Memphis Mini. Let me pronounce that properly. And then after that, Lionel Hampton. I don't know how he played the piano. I'm thinking, could he have played it with drumsticks like that, or his fingers? I mean, how do you play a piano like that? But that, there again, live. That's a live tune in the studio. Anyway, and of course, in Memphis, busy doing the blues. So, okay, let's stick around and stay with the 40s here for a while. Here we go.

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0: Meni Masamba. 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My name is Caster Masamba. 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

dying patients, but not one person said they regretted not making more money or working harder. They all seemed to say their regrets were not spending more time with the people they loved and not traveling more and relating more to the world and the planet.

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0: 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This is Brain Rot with your DJ Irony Poison. I just started off the show playing Norma Dream. She is a local crush around here and just got in a terrible car accident and is now in a coma, so I'm sure a lot of people will be talking about her in the next couple weeks. So thoughts and prayers to Norma Jean, and I'm gonna play one more of her songs in an album that she released recently.
1: You said, forget me.

All the world's a stage, and all the men and women merely players. They have their exits and their entrances, and one man in his time plays many parts, his acts being seven ages. At first, the infant, mewling and puking in the nurse's arms. And then the whining schoolboy, with his satchel and shining morning face, creeping like snail unwillingly to school. And then the lover, sighing like furnace with a woeful ballad made to his mistress' eyebrow. Then a soldier, full of strange oaths, and bearded like the pard. Jealous in honor, sudden and quick in quarrel. Seeking the bubble reputation, even in the cannon's mouth. And then the justice, in fair round belly with good cape and lined, with eyes severe and beard of formal cut, full of wise saws and modern instances. And so he plays his part. The sixth age shifts into the lean and slippered pantaloon with spectacles on nose and pouch on side. His youthful hose well saved, a world too wide. A pouch on side. His youthful hose well saved, a world too wide for his shrunk shank. And his big, manly voice.

0: No, I can't do it.
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And that was FKA Twigs. Obviously. Okay, are we ready? All the world is a stage and the men and women merely players. They have their exits and their entrances. One man in his time plays many parts. His act being seven ages at first the infant. Mewling and puking in his nurse's arms. And then the whiny schoolboy with satchel. And shining morning face, creeping like sail unwilling to school. And then the lover, sighing like furnace with woeful ballad, made to his mistress's eyebrow. Then a soldier, full of strange oath, spirited like the pard, jealous in honor, sudden quick to quarrel,

in fair and valley with cap in lined, with eyes severe and beard a formal cut, full of wise saws and modern instances. And so he plays his part, the 6-8 shifts into the lean and slippered platoon, with spectacles on nose and pouch on side. His youthful hose well saved a world too wide, for his shrunk shank and his big manly voice, turning again towards childish treble pipes and whistles in his sound. Last eve of all that ends this strain eventful history is second childness in mere oblivion. Sans teeth, sans eyes, sans taste, sans everything.

Sorry, I didn't realize that had a swear word in it, so I'm gonna stop playing that. That was a remix of the special interest song Streetballs Beat with by Boy Harsher, who is a local world famous dark techno duo. But something to know recently, I noticed I ran into one of the two of them the other day, and she dyed her hair, so it's brown now. So if you see a Boy Harsher lookalike with brown hair, it is actually her, is if you were curious.

A fun fact I learned this weekend is that bikes are the most efficient form of transportation. Have you memorized it yet? Let's try again. Maybe you will this time. All the world's a stage, and the men and women merely players. They have their exits and their entrances. The man in his time plays many parts. In his act, seven ages. At first, the infant, mewling and puking in his nurse's arms. And then the unruly schoolboy with satchel, with shining morning face, creeping like snail, unwilling to school. And then the lover, sighing like furnace with woeful ballad, to his mistress's eyebrow. And then the soldier, filled with strange oaths. That was pretty good. I didn't look that whole time. I knew this line. I was just doubting myself. Okay, the soldier, filled with strange oaths, bearded like the pard, jealous in honor, sudden and quick in quarrel, seeking the bubble reputation, even in the cannon's mouth. And then the justice with fair round belly and good cap in lined, with eyes severe and beard of formal cut, full of wise sores and modern instances. And so he plays his part. And then the six-age shifts to lean and slippered pantaloons and spectacles on nose and pouch on side, his youthful hose well saved to a world too wide. And that's as far as I've gotten, so we'll read the rest out loud. So the world's too wide for his shrunk sank, and his big manly voice turning again towards childish treble pipes and whistles in his sound, last scene of all that ends the strange eventful history, is second childness and mere oblivion, sans teeth, sans eyes, sans taste, sans everything.

all the world's a stage, and the men and women merely players. They have their exits and their entrances. The one man in his time plays many parts, his act being seven ages. At first, the infant mewling and puking in his nurse's arms, and then the whining schoolboy with satchel and shining morning face, creeping like snail, unwilling to school, and then the lover sighing like furnace with woeful ballad made in his mistress's eyebrow. Then a soldier full of strange oaths and bearded like the pard, jealous in honor, sudden quick in quarrel, seeking the bubble reputation even in the cannon's mouth. And then the justice with fair round belly and good cap in lined, with eye severe and beard a formal cut, full of wise saws and modern instances, and so he plays his part. And then the six age shifts into the lean and slippered platoon with spectacles on nose and pouch on side, his youthful hose well sived, a world too wide for his shrunk sink and his big manly voice, turning again toward childish treble, pipes and whistles in his sound, last scene of all that ends the strange event. History and second childness and near oblivion, sans teeth, sans eyes, sans taste, sans everything.

This has been the June 29th episode of Brain Rot with DJ Irony Poison. We're just Bella. One day we'll get Henry back. Maybe when the farm season is over. Thank you for listening. We're going to let this song play out, and then obviously we're going to end with the great Daniel Johnston. I might be missing next Monday. I'm not sure yet. So maybe see you in 2 weeks. Thanks for listening. My one listener, Mick, Phoebe Walker. Anyone else out there? Let me know. Bye.

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1: 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We are on at the Imagine Shows at 7 o'clock. In the morning, so if you're listening to us, you might have had your coffee, you're on the road fighting traffic, or maybe you're home playing hooky, we don't know, but that's we hope you're playing hooky. We're just to give a little heads up, if anybody's listening here, we may be moving our show to a podcast. We'll be putting it out through all the social medias, make some other announcements maybe one more time here, but... we've been doing the show for a very long time. I think we're into, I'll ask my co-host here once I bring him on, which is Peter Trzynski out there in Leiden.
2: Yes, and that's Paul Richmond out there in Wendell. Paul just made an important point. There's going to be some changes, and changes by us with our relationship with the radio station WMCB 107.9 that we've been broadcasting on for many years. And perhaps you'll be getting us in a different format. Who knows, right, Paul?
1: That's right. And Peter, how long ago did Tom McLean die? That when we took over his show, has it been 20 years? Did we do it for 2020?
2: No, not 20. I don't think it was 20 years, but more like 15 that we took it. I know that I came on right after the wonderful Focus program. Down at WMUA at the University of Massachusetts went under because of some of the student body felt offended and threatened by some of the broadcasts that we did there and some of the individuals that we interviewed. So it was right after that.
1: Well, what year was that?
2: I'm looking. You're trying to rack my memory here, and I would say that's at least 15 years ago.
1: Yeah, I would think so. Maybe more. I mean, I was trying to figure out whether we were doing shows right after 2020. You know, with the 2020 stuff.
2: Yes. You know, like.
1: Yeah, we were because of. I mean, in terms of the virus, right?
2: The virus and stuff. We have been at least since 2019 doing. Broadcast from home.
1: Right.
2: So there's 6 years right there.
1: Right.
2: Correct?
1: That's right.
2: And,
1: that's right.
2: You know, we were at the studio live and doing interviews with some of the local people on various issues directly at the studio for years before that.
1: Right.
2: And, you know, so we've been on that WMCB for quite some time, but conditions are changing there and it's not been conducive to. News commentary and public comment in favor of the type of program and research that we do that makes things amenable to the management, apparently.
1: Well, they're trying a new thing, I guess. I'll just say, we're not trying to do a court case here, but in their defense, due to the contracts that they had and money issues, and they're trying to. How to support the radio because the contract they have for the Greenfield TV public is through the cable stuff, and that's really only the TV. It isn't in the contract for the radio, and people have been trying to keep the radio thing happening for a long time, and I guess it's getting dire now, and so they're trying to, I guess, you know, think about music and things that get more and more people to be listening to what's happening. So we'll see. I don't want to get into that too much. We got a lot of stuff to talk about.
2: Well, that's right. I think that we should continue on as normal.
1: There's been a lot of Supreme Court decisions in the last week and a half here, 2 weeks.
2: Some of them have been rather disturbing, and some of them have been, at least seemingly justified. So
1: it's hard to figure out the Supreme Court here in terms of, are some of the things that we would... You know, start to blame the right wing judges for where was it that nobody actually brought those cases up, so they were kind of just there hidden, and nobody knew that it could go in this direction, or do you think that the judges their interpretations of it is moving it in that direction?
2: Well, by and large, I don't have much faith in the Supreme Court. I've mentioned this many times. Anybody that is appointed to a lifetime appointment without fear of any kind of, well, even impeachment. I mean, it's doable, I suppose, but it's such a fiasco that nobody wants to go there. But if you're appointed for life by a, you know, a party of certain political values, you're going to adhere to the boss that appointed you, most by and large, or at least be sympathetic, because they're the ones that gave you your livelihood. And I see it as a kind of an unjust system right from the beginning, you know. Mm-hmm. So I'm not a good one to ask on this, Paul, because even though the Supreme Court in the past has done the right thing, particularly with black voting rights in the 60s and various other protections of freedom of speech, for example, but I think that they're woefully being influenced by presidential politics in the modern age. And I think that started way back with Reagan and has continued in a more vicious fashion all the way up you know, to now. I mean, you look at the longevity of some of the justices on the Supreme Court, and they've always been there dissenting against something that should have happened or not, type of thing. And it's been at a standstill. It's like it's not an unbiased, put it that way, an unbiased entity, in my opinion.
3: No, and then we had all the politics of when Obama or various people wanted to have do a Supreme Court, though we all felt that they didn't really put up a fight. They were just told by the Republicans, you're not going to have any Supreme Court you know, appointees.
2: Well, this is the, you know, this is the nature of you know, just having a two-party system. We don't really and truly have a democracy in the United States of America. I mean, this has been a myth from almost the onset. But it was more equitable in one sense further back in time. Now, I believe that with just a two-party system in which there is very little interplay between the two parties, very little gets done unless it's on a partisan basis. You know, the party in power kind of, you know, calls the shots. And then if it changes, well, some of that stuff gets negated and changed. But that's a hell of a way to do business, you know, in a so-called democracy, in my view.
3: Yeah.
2: So right from the beginning, the system seems to be flawed, and nobody seems to want to correct it. I mean, I think that, you know, it's been good over the past few years from the positive standpoint, even though the Trump presidency has been largely negative. What it has done, in my view, is woke up America to a certain extent and see the flaws in the way that we are governed and the rules and how they're made and the power of an executive president and the faults of a Congress that is inactive and is more prone to represent the elites of the country and corporations rather than we the people. And this has become more and more prevalent. There's a lot of discontent. There's a lot of discontent on the foreign policy level, wars in Iran, unbridled support for Israel and its genocidal wars against Lebanon now, as well as the West Bank and Gaza. And you've got a situation here where people have finally said, enough of this, you know, presidential palaces, you know, bulldozing a section of the White House, you know, the east wing of the White House, you know, changing the color of the reflection pool and, you know, an arch in downtown Washington to, you know, this presidential candidate in a massively expensive ballroom. I mean, this is, you know, smacks of fascism. And it's finally, I think, dawning on people that this is not the way to go.
3: It's wild that while you're giving that speech, that roar that people might have heard was some kind of, sounded like plane, whether I don't know, military or not, just hovering over here, flying across Wendell. You can still hear it way back there in the distance. Yes, well, also because of all these things that people thought were laws were suddenly now, like, you know, today supposedly they're deciding on the birthright citizenship.
2: Yeah. I mean, you know, and that is an integral part of the Constitution of the United States. It was written into the Constitution of the United States, just like in the Bill of Rights, you know, the First Amendment, you know, was written in and, you know, enshrined in our Constitution. And yet it's being violated on every day by a police state, sometime It is looked upon as almost a personalized Gestapo organized by the and usurped by the President of the United States, by those who want to express his policies on the domestic level. I mean, you've got Stephen Miller and these other people who are looking at any demonstration as domestic terrorism. And it's just, you know, and more funding is put before Congress and they vote for it for private prisons. Well, who are these prisons for? Therefore, a president or an administration or a future administration that is so fascistic that it wants to put any dissent, you know, dissenter and label them as domestic terrorists and, you know, store them away in some West Texas prison somewhere that some capitalist is making huge amounts of money on.
3: You know? Well, I mean, even the fact of whether or not you, you know, say, oh, come on, that's not happening with those buildings, you know, that's not what they're building them for. What about the budget for ICE? It's bigger than the military almost. And exactly. Why are we having a private police force? We have police.
2: Well,
3: we have national.
2: That's more, you know, like they brag about increasing the ICE Gestapo to another 3,000 people. What the hell do you need 3,000 people for to go around, you know, tromping on people's civil rights? This is not America.
3: Mm-hmm.
2: I mean, it's a way to circumvent the Posse Comitatus Act by not, you know, in which the government is forbidden to use the military to, you know, in policing actions. Well, you know, if that's the case, how are they getting around it? By saying, oh, these aren't really military. They're just militarized police. With a special role in society to, in this case, round up immigrants. But in the next case, it's to confront demonstrators at who are demonstrating against that policy. You see, so it mushrooms, and this is the way that it's taken over. It's almost it is so textbook and so cleverly being done by the. What would you call them? The shills of this government, I suppose. I mean, it's fascistic in nature, and it seems to be, you know, catching hold in parts of Europe as well, which particularly Germany, which should know better. And I don't know.
3: Well, I mean, like, so just one example, just to go over some of the rulings. So the recent one, I guess the Federal Reserve person got spared for the moment. But the court basically said that the presidential power to fire and replace heads of independent regulatories agencies right there means, what do you mean? So you set up the EPA to not do pollution, and he can say, no, I want to, you know, dig more oil and whatever spills around, I don't care. And
2: you can actually fire the person that opposes you and said, I'll appoint a shill, and,
3: right.
2: You know, a syncopant
3: right.
2: to do the job. They proved this with who they've appointed on the Department of Justice, Paul.
3: Right, right.
2: Yeah. And I just saw a hearing, you know, today about, what's his name, Sheldon Whitehead, the senator from Rhode Island. Was a participant in a hearing saying, you know, we've been told that there's been a slash of 350 feet on this president, you know, on the reflecting pool, and yet no one has photographed it. No one has, you know, proven that it was actual vandalism. You haven't got a suspect on it. You're arresting people, you know, for touching the water or plucking out a piece of the algae and stuff like that. And this is, you know, the National Park, the Park Police is the entity. So they were interviewing the head of the Park Police, you know, the interior. And the answer, this guy refused to answer the questions that the senators asked. He says, you know, do you in fact have photographs or any clues as to what happened to this so-called slash of 350 feet that nobody can seem to see, you know, or find, you know, type of thing? Is this made up by the president? Or, you know, have you been told, you know, to investigate this further and arrest anybody that's hanging out by the reflection pool? He says you've been arresting tourists who have come to see, you know, the, you know, tour Washington. And, you know, they just, they give these these impossible answers. They don't answer the question. It's outrageous, you know?
3: Yeah, well, I mean, I saw that the one clip I was watching, they played the clip of the president answering questions and saying, no, just go talk to them, they'll tell you. And then there was a clip of a number of reporters said, okay, well, we went there to talk to them, and one, they wouldn't talk to us, the doors were locked, the secretary came out, told us to make an appointment, and then there were some of them that tried to have the interview, like you said. And then I heard what it was is the paint, the blue paint that's peeling, people were trying to take those as souvenirs.
2: Right, as if they're, right, exactly.
3: And so the whole fiasco is just kind of out there in terms of, again, can you get a straight answer in terms of what's going on?
2: Well, everyone that seems to have been appointed by Trump seems to be a professional prevaricator, you know, and liar.
3: Yeah.
2: You've done away with the Justice Department, number one, basically, and appointed a shill. You've put a trained dog, basically, on the Immigration Service that it wants to arrest anybody that's of a different colored skin or talks with a strange accent, as a suspect, to be arrested. And then you've gone a step further, and like you said, you don't like the appointment to the EPA because he's more environmentally conscious than you like, so you can reappoint them, and if somebody challenges you on it, you take it to the court, and the court rules that, yeah, the president's the boss, he's the head of the executive, he can appoint whoever he wants. And this is the same SOB that has his finger on the nuclear trigger, and he's mad as a hatter. So, it's a dangerous thing, that precedent that the Supreme Court is setting.
3: Well, here they are. They did. And then on another level, which was a big deal about whether or not we can have mail-in ballots, and they're going to try to take it away, they upheld Mississippi's law allowing for absentee ballots to be counted after the election day if they come in due to whatever reason as far as a...
2: I know this to be a valuable and good decision on their half. Here's one that I can agree with because my children have lived overseas and had to have absentee ballots. And sometimes through the mailing service in our dysfunctional or some quasi-dysfunctional postal service, which has deteriorated under the influence of politics, comes in late after the election. It has to be. But, the United States is always, Americans in general want instant gratification, Paul. You know, hey, let's have the election. An hour later, they're already predicting, the election's been won. You know, how do you feel if you the ballots are closed in Massachusetts, but they're still going on in California?
3: Right.
2: You know? Why are they, so we got to have an immediate result. We can't hang on for 2 or 3 days until there's an official count and all the ballots are in from the armed services, people overseas, ambassadorial.
3: Well, as you said, Peter, and it's been put out there a couple of times by other folks, why is it not a holiday so people can actually have an opportunity to vote, and have time to go out, not in between before work or after work, and then... we've been reporting on this for how many elections now, of the long lines, people's having to stand in a line for 12 hours to vote. What's that about? And then, the diversion about can you bring water to people or hold their spot so they can go to the bathroom? And it's like, right. Wait a minute, why? We can have, we're supposed to be a technology company, country. Or you have stadiums. Why don't you have enough voting polls that let everybody in and start to vote? And like you said, let everybody vote until everybody gets done voting. If it takes more than one day, and then do the count. You know what I mean? If you're really saying you.
2: And why can't you? They call it progress to have voting machines, which in most states are proprietary information held by the company that makes the machine, and you can't have public intervention in any way, form, or manner, supposedly, mm-hmm. to double check. Well, do you really call that progress when there were so many troubles? People say, well, I voted for this, but it came up this, and I know it came up that because that's what it said, but I didn't vote that way. I mean, there's been time and time, again, or hanging chads was one of them. They were one of the excuses in Florida. Well, for Christ's sake, put out a paper ballot, put an X. an indelible X next to the man or woman that you want to put be in office.
1: Mm-hmm.
2: And, you know, have somebody look at it and say, yeah, there's one for Joe Smith. Okay, Joe Smith gets one vote. Oh, not Maggie Jones gets, a vote. You know, whatever. It's very simple. I mean, we do it on a local level here in a small town, but it can be done on a larger level because you have precincts, and precincts divide up cities and towns of large population. And, you know, the result is that the ballots, when they're done and held and verified, can be recycled and reused again and made into paper and come up for the next election.
1: You know,
2: instead of this nonsense where we spend billions and billions of dollars, oh, well, it's mandated now. You're a little podunk town, but you got to have a voting machine that costs this, and you can't touch it. You can't do it. But it's malfunctioning. Oh, we can't fix it now. You know, type of thing, or you have to pay a fee to have somebody come in and fix it for you, you know? I mean, this is ridiculous, Paul, and it's under the name of so-called progress, you know?
3: Well, I mean, do you have that? We have it in Wendell. It's a crank machine, and we're putting X's on our ballots.
2: Yeah, well, same here. Same here. But, you know, they look at that as an archaic way of doing things, and I see it as a very efficient way of doing things. And you have... You know, your poll watchers are there to make sure that, you know, only one person goes into the voting booth and one person comes out and puts it in the machine, right?
3: Right. Well, and also, then, like you said, then you actually have, if someone says, I want a recount, you have the stuff right there.
2: Yeah, you got them right there, you know.
3: So one of the other decisions was this whole thing about, and the court didn't actually decide it or deal with it. They sent it to the lower courts of... the whole thing about taking your phone and knowing where your location is and being able to search your information and all that kind of stuff and sort of you know, questionings about the Fourth Amendment.
2: Yeah. Well, it's easy for spying outfits or surveillance outfits, for lack of a better term, you know, to permeate your personal information via your phone, but everybody wants these damn phones in the first place and puts their personal information on these phones, you know, and they're well aware, or if they're not well aware, they should know that America and Europe, for that matter, perhaps the entire world, is overly surveilled right now by many organizations, spying groups, U.S. Intelligence agencies, you know, international intelligence agencies, banks and pharmaceutical corporations, et cetera, you know, are able to get any amount of information that's on your phone at any time. I mean, this has been proven time and time again. There is no real security. I mean, I'm seeing advertisements how to protect yourself, you know, from people stealing the information on your credit cards. As they're walking by with this little machine that can decode your credit card information instantaneously in a crowded place, apparently. I mean, if this is taking place by the criminal element of society, it's certainly perfected under the governmental criminals, you know?
3: Well, but, I mean, it gets into the whole, once, you know, 9/11 happened and the whole thing of we have to find who the terrorists are and then yet, you know, that people dealing with, well, do you understand that the whole thing of we have to find who the terrorists are, and then yet, you know, that people dealing with, well, do you understand that they're calling all of us
2: under
3: terrorists?
2: The guise of terrorism, you know, like...

0: planned or something, but I didn't get the whole story, but they said they were closing it.
1: Well, that's good news, I suppose, but look at the waste of money to build it.
0: Oh, yeah.
1: And the waste of, and the environmental impact. What the hell are you going into a swamp for? And, you know, desecrating, you know, probably, the environment, for purposes of incarceration.
0: Right, right.
1: I mean, you know, to me, there's so damn much foolishness out there, and you know, expend this money for housing and health and education and social needs that are more needed than, you know, warehousing people for no real offense other than being human, you know?
0: Well, but again, you sort of realize the reason they're not is because then people are all wrapped up in those issues and not... fighting those who are doing this, you know what I mean, or changing this, or demanding that this
1: Well, because it's scary. I mean, we'd rather, you know, we'd rather peacefully demonstrate on some other issue. That's less questionable. I mean, you know, when you've got this Gestapo, like I say, ICE is not an active thing. They're pretty nasty people.
0: Right.
1: And they don't go through the best training, and they all seem to have racist tendencies anyway, you know.
0: Right.
1: And if it's not racist, they don't like, well, what used to be hippies or beatniks or some other terminology in the past. They just don't like, you know, certain, you know, they think law and order is the way to go. And,
0: right, right.
1: And get the batons out and beat the hell out of peaceful demonstrators. I mean, it's always that way. It is always the police and the rest of them that are shooting off water cannons or sound grenades or tear gas grenades. The batons. It's not peaceful demonstrators that are going beating the hell out of, you know, government police, you know, type of thing. It's never... I mean, yeah, I've witnessed and looked at many film strips all through, you know, since the Vietnam War on large demonstrations and where the hell the violence originally comes from. It does not come from the demonstrators.
0: Yep, yep.
1: You know, it's the suppression of the outright suppression of freedom of speech in opposition to government policy. 9 out of 10 cases.
0: Another thing that, I mean, people would be getting upset about is the waste of time that Trump does with all our courts and all his lawyers to keep trying to do endless appeals on things that he was accused of and verdicts of him being guilty. And there's still this case going on with Jean Carroll, and again, the appeal lost, and they said, no, you owe this money. The evidence is obvious. But meanwhile, they had the court had to be taken up with trying to decide that again because of
1: Well, he keeps hunting for a different judge. I mean, he controls the DOJ, and the DOJ will bring another charge or bring it in a different fashion, demand a different judge, and perhaps he'll get the favorable judge that he bought and paid for or bribed and say, oh, yeah, you know, you're absolutely right. There was a fault in the procedure, et cetera, et cetera, and we're going to annul the decision and have to retry this at the expense of the parties and, you know, blah, blah, blah, blah, blah, kick it down the road type of thing. And he's happy because he's keeping his money.
0: Right.
1: He's not paying anything while there's litigation going on. And so that huge sum of money, millions of dollars in her case, is still in the bank and under his name gathering interest, you know. So it pays him to litigate, even if you have to pay expensive lawyers. You know, on this, that sum of money, he's probably garnering a good return on interest or dividends or something, you know.
0: Right.
1: I mean, we're dealing with a master con artist here. I give him a lot of credit. I never thought he was that sharp, but boy, he is sharp con artist.
0: Or are the people around him, too, in terms of making it happen. I mean, you know, because his sons are, I mean, he's obviously done it for, I mean, when you see people's reports about New York City and how many people said, hey, we knew he was a shyster then. We knew he was corrupt. We knew somebody you shouldn't be interacting with. We tried to warn people. This has been going on for a long time. This is how this guy operates. You know what I mean?
1: Yeah, you're absolutely right, Paul. I mean, you get what you pay for in a lot of cases, and we certainly got the prize in this second election of Donald Trump.
0: Uh-huh.
1: Hey, I want to.

0: send out a prayer and some thoughts. I mean, I don't usually pray or anything, but my sentiments are going out to the country of Venezuela right now, who really got nastily hit by an act of nature, something that the United States had no part in, I don't think, with a nasty earthquake. And, well, they say that the death toll is going to reach at least 50,000 people.
1: Yeah, I've seen that higher already in terms of talking about. But the related to that story, though, is they gave out some millions to try to for the survivors. But the story behind it was is that because we've done of going in there and switching around the leadership, we've already collected billions from having their oil delivered to us.
0: And, of course, I mean,
1: and so they're not again the country itself is as always is not receiving the benefits of their resources to help those people who are there.
0: Yeah, well, that's all part of being a good con man. I mean, the whole United States government is a con in a lot of ways. I mean, okay, we can afford to give Venezuela, let's say, $30 million in aid or assistance immediately. Well, you know why? Because we confiscated their funds and their bullion, and which is held in our banks for security reasons, you know?
1: Right.
0: It's just like people think that... you know, the $300 billion that's going to eventually go to Iran for reparations and everything is taxpayer dollars. It's not. It's money that has been put away and stolen, basically, by the U.S. government from the country of Iran. And we're just giving it back. But the way the press presents it, and I fault the mainstream press big time, on not telling the truth of the situation. I mean, you got people like Tucker Carlson and a few of the people on the far, you know, I hate to use the word far left. There's no far left in the United States. But, you know, the so-called left news agencies are saying, well, they're telling the truth on the thing on alternative news structures, but mainstream news is not. And who, you know, most of the Americans consume mainstream news, CNN, CBS, NBC, you name it, Fox News, and New York Times, Washington Post. And these are all, you know, as we know, stenographers for the government line, pretty much, anyway. Mm-hmm. Every once in a while they'll deviate, but not too often. I don't know. I'd like to talk about some international stuff.
1: Before you start, let me just do the halfway mark, and then we'll do the second half.
0: Okay.
1: We're at WMC. You know, it's okay. You guys zip by here. 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This is Greenfield Community Radio. This is the Imagine Show. Happens at the moment at Thursdays at 7 in the morning. We don't have any other rebroadcastings. We used to have other times. If you missed it, you could hear it. But right now, we're just at 7. And we listen, look out for us. We may be creating our own podcast. We've been doing this for a long time. We're hoping to be able to have a little more control over what we say and what's going on and a length and time period so that you can hear us. So listen in. And yeah, the international stuff hasn't seemed to be changing, does it? It just seems to be the same story over and over again.
0: Yeah, the same cast of characters, and two very evil entities, Israel and the United States, have joined forces on all the havoc and mayhem in the Middle East. Whether we like it or not, we are partners in the destruction of Gaza, the destruction of the West Bank, and now the destruction of southern Lebanon, which is really diabolical. The United States was always... well, we were told or propagandized that we control what Israel does. Well, it seems that we don't. And I don't know who's lying to who. But it seemed a month ago that Israel was running out of missiles and didn't have much artillery and this, that, and the other thing. And yet they're going full-blown at the country of Lebanon. And Lebanon has acquiesced and basically, you know, written a treaty with Israel and categorically given south of Lebanon to Israel as part of its expansion policy. Lebanon is suffering terribly. We know this. Over 4,000 people have been killed there. And what is even worse is in southern Lebanon is the wanton destruction of homes. These people, this IDF will wire whole villages up with demolition explosives, and I witnessed on three occasions, mostly through Al Jazeera and Middle East Eye, the films of whole entire villages being destroyed, the buildings and homes, of, so that the people who live there will never be able to return. So, you know, like it's quite a thing that's going on there. This I would say Israeli a war of territorial expansion, or I'm more crude than that when I say I think it's a war of Jewish supremacy.
1: Well,
0: I don't like it.
1: This is I just read this, and it's just like it's unbelievable that anybody would. So this is Trump is, as very people said, you know, with the store in the White House. They didn't have a store in the White House, so you can buy his hats and all this stuff, you know, making money. And his, and endlessly can the president make money on the side, or turning the U.S. government into this. So his headline is, the U.S. drops fraud charges after a billionaire, from Indian name, pledges $10 billion investment. Okay. So the act, what he's accused of is bribing officials and misleading people about their investments, and they're letting him off for those charges because he's giving them $10 billion.
0: I mean, you know, we laugh at it, but it's a tragedy, Paul.
1: Yeah, I know. You couldn't make that up.
0: It's like hangman's humor, you know? I mean, you're looking at it and you say, Jesus, how can this even take place? I mean, you know, and to do it so publicly and in your face, you know?
1: Right, right.
0: Outrageous. Well, anyway, you know, the Ukraine is heated up, and more drone attacks, particularly on Moscow, the latest being on residential areas in Moscow itself. 60 drones were shot down, and some got through, and apparently quite a few civilians were injured, and a small child was killed, an infant, as a matter of fact. And it leads me to the situation is, how is it going to progress? How much more is Putin going to be expected to take before he retaliates? In my opinion, I think there's going to be a massive retaliation. This is my opinion. And I recall that some time ago when Chechnya was revolting against Russia, and there was a massive heinous killing in a theater in a city in Russia, in which 300 individuals were murdered by Chechenian rebels, the city of Grozny was leveled. That was the capital city of Chechnya, and no holds barred. The troops went in, and it was just, you know, a massive, massing killing machine. I hate to see that happen, but I think the way Europe and particularly England is supplying long-range weaponry so that the myth can be taking place that Ukraine is winning by hitting civilian areas in Moscow and St. Petersburg, that Putin will lose his patience and there will be a massive destruction of Kiev. And I'm hoping it won't happen. I'm hoping that their old common sense will reign. I'm hoping that the Europeans and the United States, of which we are complicit in this, and also supplying the Ukraine with weaponry, will wise up and say, quit doing this. You are attempting, you know, a wider scale of war. You could have World War III start at the drop of a hat.
1: Well, I mean, again, I don't know, it wasn't covered by a lot of news. Just in the last 2 days, Russia asked for talks again to sign a deal.
0: Yeah.
1: I mean, whether or not, let me just be clear on this, whether or not you would say, oh, yeah, well, sure, you know what the deal is. Well, I mean, we don't know what the deal is, and yes, but the idea of saying, can we talk, should be at least addressed, and maybe you don't like the deals, but, you know, you're not still bombing, you're not still trying to escalate, but we don't see that in any of these, you know, with Iran, we don't see these in any of the places. In Lebanon, I thought there was supposed to be a ceasefire. You know, and I don't know if you saw the person, I forgot his name, in terms of Israel, saying we should start dividing up Gaza for, you know, how we want to do the settlements.
0: Oh, yeah.
1: And it's kind of wait a minute, we're not, that hasn't even been decided what's going on there about how this is happening, and you're just assuming you now have moved the Palestinians to somewhere else.
0: Well, Israel's a very audacious society. They have a, you know, an inflated value of themselves, and they think, oh, well, the latest news that just barely got out was they're attacking Syria now. Okay, so they've got a war going on in Syria, southern Lebanon, you know, the West Bank, Gaza Strip, and with Iran. And how much more are they going to take? I think they're looking for the United States to get involved because they're starting to prod the country of Turkey. Well, you know, Turkey's a pretty powerful nation, and I don't think that they should be prodding Turkey at all. And or maybe I am hoping that they will, and they'll get their ass kicked. Totally. I would not bet on the future of Israel.
1: Oh, wait a minute. I don't understand. Didn't we just parade the guy from Syria, you know, in here, even though, you know, you had pointed out, and many news sources pointed out, that he was part of the Taliban and all kinds of things, and now suddenly we put him in a suit, and now he's the new leader, and now we're attacking.
0: He's a bloody head chopper, and now he's one of our best buddies, and, you know, Trump has even said, well, we should send the Syrians in to deal with Hezbollah. Well, that would be something, but I don't think that would happen.
1: Oh, wait a minute, but why, if he's our buddy, why is Israel attacking them?
0: Well, they're not yet. They're attacking the country for territorial expansion. I think they're just doing a prod here to see what they can get away with, you know, type of thing. I mean, it's territorial expansion. And,
1: right.
0: You know, they're advocating having European and American Jewry come flooding into Israel to repopulate these areas after they did, you know, devastate them, you know, type of thing. I mean, they're selling property, confiscated property in the West Bank already in English auctions at synagogues. And the British finally clamped down on them and said, this is illegal. You don't own that land. And yet, you know, it's occupied territory. And we didn't recognize it as part of a Palestinian state, so you cannot auction it off as if you own it. But, you know, it's like, yeah, we have these empty houses in the West Bank or this farmland, and they're auctioning it in synagogues in Britain. I mean, figure that for audacity, you know.
1: Yeah.
0: But, you know, just to move on slightly, you know, like back to the Ukraine, I'd like to just make this statement. You know, most of the U.S. media that I've looked at have given the impression that the Ukraine, because of its massive drone attacks, has turned the tide and are going to be victorious over Russia. Well, it's my opinion that Russia will never negotiate with the Ukraine under those conditions. And the U.S. and the U.A. are, you know, pretty much delusional in thinking that they will. It's a big Putin realization, in my opinion, that Trump finally has become, instead of a negotiating partner or someone that you can maybe have a modicum of respect for, that he is, in fact, the leader of the belligerency and not an ally or a mediator in any sense to this fiasco in Ukraine, but is in de facto an enemy of the country of Russia, and has since the beginning wanted to balkanize it and steal the resources. You know, it's always been about oil and minerals. You know, in the vast, they're a vast country that don't need anything. And what are they doing with our minerals, type of thing? What's that oil doing under Arabian sands? You know.
1: Yeah, right. Venezuela or is ours.
0: Venezuela or anything else. I mean, it's the same type of thing.
1: Well, along with that, we keep going back and forth, but they're all connected. Along with that, endlessly, Trump showing that he thinks that he can just dictate and tell people what to do. So I don't know if you saw that he was telling all the gas, petrol, realtor, everybody who sells gasoline to reduce your prices immediately, and. Like, what does he have? I mean, he's caused this war that made prices and oil go up, and now he's acting like, we got a deal and prices are coming down and you're charging too, and this is not good for me. I want people to feel like I'm doing something. Bring those prices down. It's like, you know, it's presidents don't come in and suddenly say, you know, I think you're paying too much. I mean, you know, governments may look at why have eggs gone up or why has this gone up, whatever, but it's so wild how he tries to just say, I'm in charge here and I'm telling you what to do.
0: An ego. This guy's got an ego that just won't quit, you know, type of thing.
1: But I wish, but on the other side, we're not hearing from, you know, a real thing from the realtors, from people doing an analysis. How much is oil actually costing? What are the costs now that, you know, all the middlemen, all the way to the point before you put the, you know, the gas in your tank? You know what I mean? And, and also just understanding the differences in prices. I mean, you know, yesterday, the other day, I went to get gas, and the range was $4.19 to $3.35.
0: Where did you see $3.35?
1: Down at Costco's.
0: Oh, well, that's quite a ways away. You got to waste 10 gallons of gas.
1: Right, but I'm just saying, I was down there, and that through Costco's, they were selling gas at $3.35. So that's 40 cents a gallon. Yeah, 10 gallons, I'm saving $4. You have the people who have 20-gallon tanks. You're talking about you've more than paid.
0: You know, up here on the Vermont border, you know, I go to Greenfield, and it's fairly reasonably priced now, sort of. I mean, $3.70 or $3.69 or something like that. And I go to Brattleboro, and it's $4.19.
1: Right.
0: $4.29, you know, like, because I'm on the borderline here, you know. And
1: yeah, but I mean, that's where you get into all this stuff of him acting like a broad stroke of all the realtors of, you know, everybody who's selling petro, lower your prices. It doesn't get into this whole dynamic of state taxes, who, you know, where, you know, and you right. said you get gas near the highway, it's a little bit higher, you go a little bit inland, but then you drive out to the middle of nowhere, and of course gas is more expensive because they have to pay for more to get the gas, you know what
0: yeah,
1: I mean?
0: Yeah, right, exactly. Oh, but that's a, you know, that's kind of a trap anyway, because it's going to come back and bite us on the butt, you know, big time, because we're, you know, floating the reserves into the general gas tanks. In other words, we're not keeping a heck of a lot for commercial airliners. We're not distilling it, you know, the petroleum into diesel. Diesel is still sky high, $6, $5.75. You know, a gallon type of thing, and that's that affects commerce big time. You know, the consumer is benefiting. Gasoline prices have, you know, moderated. It doesn't seem to have cut down on people's driving very much.
1: But I mean, the other part is, if nobody's paying attention, is those diesel prices are affecting all the food prices.
0: Well, absolutely. I don't think food prices are as bad as you know, they say. You know, type of thing. I mean, this food is still somewhat more affordable, other than, you know, unless you eat steaks every day and lots of meat or something like that, you know.
1: Well, but, I mean, also, but the other thing that, you know, talking to somebody who was under, you know, was in Czechoslovakia with the Russian, they said, you know, when, you know, the other party said, well, I don't think anybody's going to get upset here, because even if the prices keep going up, there's still food. He said,
0: right.
1: The reason that it went, you know, everybody started to go in terms of really fighting back is you went to stores that had empty shelves, you know,
0: yes,
1: and so it didn't matter how much money, because he said he was talking with some folks and they were like, you know, well, you know, we're not too worried. We have the money. And he's like, well, you're not quite getting it. You could have the money, but there's no product. You know what I mean? And and so it's not just, you know, do you have the money? It's like, is anything going to be shipped, or what all these... with this now, you know, this week's heat wave and all the states that are talking about having a drought, trying to keep crops hydrated, you know, get food, you know, the water to the crops. And I don't know if you saw this big, huge reservoir out west that they've been tapping into. They say it's not filling back up. It's not getting enough to keep a sustainable thing, and it may go dry. And, you know, we've got a lot of food sources out there that... and, you know, you and I have been part of how to buy local, how to support local farms, to try to keep bringing food in here and all that kind of stuff. But, you know, that you're not going to suddenly, you know, avocados, bananas, you know, all these things are not going to be coming here. This is going to be a different story.
0: Well, corporate agriculture is not as efficient as it pretends to be, you know, compared to a family farm. Family farms. I mean, if you have rely on your own private water sources instead of things like the government shifting rivers around, like the Colorado Basin there that feeds California's water supply. And if, you know, all these countries, you know, these states, like, why the hell are you growing lettuce in Arizona deserts anyway, you know, type
2: right,
0: of thing.
2: Right, right, right.
0: You know, I mean, this is not efficiency in my viewpoint. You shouldn't be even doing that.
2: Right.
0: I mean, you've got places in California and Texas where they're growing rice. Why the hell are you growing rice, which needs water, you know, in areas that are marginal, you know?
1: Well, and also, I mean, just even these things, I mean, you know, I was for, you know, marijuana being legalized, so you stop putting people in prison for it. But then sort of dealing with, what do you mean you're building this dispensary that is greenhouses running on tons of natural gas?
0: Right.
1: You know what I mean? I mean, like, what the hell's going on? That's not what we wanted. That's not what we're talking about. I mean, people can grow their own. I mean, you have fields. You turned everything into this industry kind of thing, which doesn't respect right. the environment, doesn't care about what resources you use up, because there's money to be made.
0: Right. Well, that's the whole modus operandi in the United States and under corporate structures and under capitalism in general. I mean, it is expanding markets. And when you've got something that is laissez-faire and relies on constant expansion, if it's in the body, we call it cancer and cut it out. But in the political world, we look at it as progress. You know, you catch my drift there, Paul?
1: Yeah, it's kind of, yeah.
0: You know, like legalizing would mean that, okay, you can put your own little plot in there and legally grow some plants and sell it off, even if you want to, like you would sell tomatoes or eggs at the side of the road type of thing,
1: uh-huh,
0: right?
1: Uh-huh, yeah.
0: But, you know, that to me, that's massive legalization instead of, you know, corporatizing it and saying, well, you know, under the guise that it cures everything, which it may or may not do. I mean, I'm sure there's some benefits to it. You know, like I say, not everything is evil, type of thing. Except, you know, this corporatization, and it's going the way of microbreweries. There's an oversaturation that's taking place, Paul, and all of these people that plop down the big fees and the big license fees right at the beginning to have these greenhouses. Thinking that they're going to make millions and millions of dollars, which they are at the moment. You know, this is a fact that they have made some money, got their money back anyway, but so hasn't the state, so hasn't the government. And they're charging initially, it was only a certain group of people and investors that could get involved in large-scale marijuana growing under the
1: right.
0: Legalization
1: right.
0: Act.
1: Right.
0: And they paid a lot of fees, particularly here in Massachusetts. I hear it was $50,000 just to get a permit to do it.
1: Right,
0: know?
1: Right.
0: And then there were local fees on top of that. And, you know, and of course, there's sales tax, et cetera, et cetera. And so, you know, it feeds into the governmental structure. So, of course, they're happy, you know, as well. The only one that's taking it on the chin, once again, is the consumer.
1: Right,
0: you know?
1: Right. And the environment. And the environment.
0: And, you know, that's becoming more and more important as AI becomes more prevalent. And these massive AI structures that are being built primarily in dry areas need massive amounts of water, consume massive amounts of electricity, and give off massive amounts of additional heat. You know,
1: yep.
0: in there,
1: yep.
0: You know, so there's another lose situation in my book.
1: Yeah.
0: For what? You know, so imagery is everything, and you can fake news, and you can fake, you know, you can put your, you know, Charles Atlas or Arnold Schwarzenegger body on your fat overweight self, and
1: right.
0: you know, pretend that you're something that you're not, or you know, make yourself into something beautiful, or ugly at the same thing. You know, it's a manipulative thing, and you know, it distorts truth. And to me, it's part of the whole downfall of civilization. I mean, you have heard me say it many times, and I'm sticking to it. Identity politics, digitalization, and AI are going to be the downfall of civilization.
1: Well, again, it's back to what we were talking about of focusing on, you know, where are you growing sensible stuff, but if you want to, you know, each state should be looking at, what do you mean by growing local? Are you supporting your local farms? Are you supporting the land? the clean water, the air, where you're dumping stuff in order to have enough food. And then if you have to keep getting food farther away, are you acknowledging these things, whether or not we get caught up in who we're going to accuse for climate change and no, we don't want to change. Even though I don't know if you saw, all these European scientists came out and said, yes, it's because of fossil fuels that Europe is now. I mean, France supposedly reported 1,000 deaths from this heat dome that they have. And we're going to have this whole week of this heat dome here now and maybe longer. And again, nothing is really, it's just about the heat. It doesn't really get into, it's kind of keeps everything so surface level about what does that mean about all the crops? What does that mean about the evaporation and the use of water that we don't have?
0: Yeah, in other words, you know, what's the big picture here?
1: Right, right. And I don't know if you've seen those stories about they're saying that the Mississippi, a lot of barges are held up because of the Mississippi drying up. The water isn't coming in because of the rains or what's going on.
0: Well, I don't know. You know, it's been funny up here in the hill country. We've had like monsoon rains that we haven't got a drop situation, to my knowledge anyway. We would get these monsoons, though, very, very heavy rains, you know, for a short period of time. And so I don't know. That's quite the change.
1: Well, also, I mean, we're told we're still in a drought here in Massachusetts. And another thing, quick, we're down to our last 5 minutes. I don't know if you saw that, like, once again, they want to put a pipeline across the Great Lakes by the two of the biggest lakes. And again, they say it's the roughest water. But, you know, all the reasons that there could be, you know, what could go wrong and polluting those lakes, if they've done enough polluting. And why do you have
0: what kind of pipeline? An oil pipeline?
1: Yeah, some kind of oil, gas, something. And it's kind of like,
0: God's sake, that's fresh water. Leave it be.
1: That's what I mean. How many times do we have to keep coming back to these different things?
0: all for the pursuit of money. I mean, therein lies the ultimate evil of capitalism right there. You know, things stupid. You know, one of the most upsetting environmental things that I heard this week is the Forestry Service and the Department of the Interior decided to expand tree cutting and national parks and the rest of it. And they were going to start with removing, as they put it, water-drinking trees from along the Flathead River in Montana. I am have a very, very affectionate thoughts about the Flathead River and the Flathead Reservation in Montana. And it is a beautiful, pristine area with huge trees, lovely trees. But they're saying, you know, they're using the call words, if you will, that, well, trees consume water, and water is important to, you know, the overall benefit of the United States. So we have to increase logging along the river.
1: I mean, come on. It's like, nobody can even do the logic anymore. What are you talking about?
0: Right. You know, like forests, people are, you know, like in the Sahel regions, of which I am also familiar, in Africa, they are planting forests, drought-resistant trees, to change the environment to attract moisture and rain. And it's working on a very simplistic level.
1: I was going to say, also, just what it's doing for the environment there, the carbon, oxygen, it's like it has nothing to do with drinking. It's, what about our wasting of the water? Or, like you said, the data center, you know. I'm not suggesting we should cut down CEOs, but maybe. I mean, they're the ones taking up all the water.
0: Many people that I talk to in the bourgeois world take showers twice or three times a day. Why? Why? Why do you need it? Is your body that filthy that you have to take a shower twice or three times a day? You know? Give me a break, or five, you know, a toilet that's still in existence in a public place that still flushes 5 gallons down after you, you know, pee out a pint or half a pint of water, you know, urine.
1: Hey, I got a shower saving head so that I could take a 2-hour shower.
0: Oh, God, a 2-hour shower. Yeah. Oh, I got that's good. That's a good one. That's rich.
1: Yeah, right? I mean, that's kind of the logic, right?
0: I used to take a 5-minute shower, but now I got a shower.
1: I got a shower saving, water saving shower thing, so I can take a 2-hour shower. Okay, well, Peter, we're down to our last minute. Folks, check us out, but listen for us. Again, we'll be putting stuff out if we move to our own podcasting thing, and we'll have more stuff to be done there. We've been had a great time being here. We hope that you let the station know if you've been listening to us. And so that's the case. Peter, I'll see you next week, one way or the other of us putting out a show.
0: Our magical voices will be on the air in one form or another. So, salut. Have a good weekend. And
1: try to keep cool out there. And just, I guess we keep asking everybody just to keep thinking about like these things of being just told, you know, the trees drink too much water. I mean, how far in terms of logic? What are we talking about here?
0: You got to believe what these so-called shill scientists say, you know?
1: I guess so. I don't know about that. But okay, take care,
0: Pete. They know more than everybody, I guess.
1: Yeah, they know more how to take the whole thing down. That's about it.
0: Yeah, well, that's what's going down.
1: Yeah, all right. Adios.
0: Adios.
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0: 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We focus on great original music, both present and past, from the Western New England area. 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And I'm Mark Ramone, here with a special guest this week, Alyssa Velasquez.
1: Hello, Mark.
0: The song intro to our show was African Eyes by the late great sax player and Grammy Award winner Charles Neville and his son Khalif Neville from Huntington, Massachusetts. So I'm so excited, Alyssa, to have you on the show. We've played several of your songs before. Best of You, Hold Me Close, Stronger, That Kind of Love with Hannah Sushi Music. And I see you popping up every now and then. You want to kind of tell us a little bit about your career and where you're heading?
1: Yeah, so I've been recording music and writing music for about 10 years now. Started off as a session musician, and when I started releasing my own music around like 2020. But yeah, since then I've worked with so many different amazing producers. I'm entered into the live band scene around like 2022 or 23. And since then, I've just been wherever I could be. I just love working with different people and learning new music, singing new music. So I'm everywhere. There was a certain point I was with like 10 bands, but I've started to, you know, just kind of condense it a little more. But yes, I host the Equilibrium TV show where we have local bands coming in. It's an all nonprofit organization. Great guys over there. I'm currently in the Possum, currently with a wedding band called Mass Confusion as well.
0: Okay.
1: The band has been around for about 40 years, originating in Yukon. Jim Healy's the band leader, and I joined about 2 years ago, and that's amazing. And actually, a lot of the artists that I'm sharing, artists that I've met singing within that band. So it's been a great opportunity to meet some really talented people. Yeah, I just love it. I absolutely love music, whether I'm performing, whether I'm writing, whether I'm collaborating, and I'm going to continue to do more.
0: I hope you do. Well, what are we going to start off with on our first set?
1: So we're going to start off with Not Done Yet by Elevate Life Connecticut and The Ascent by Johnny Gardner.
0: All right, here we go. Johnny Gardner with The Ascent.

0: Welcome back to the New Music Alliance Radio Hour. I'm Mark Ramone here with our special guest host, Alyssa Velasquez. And you just heard Elevate Life Connecticut with Not Done Yet. And you heard Johnny Gardner with The Ascent. So let's go to Elevate Life Connecticut, Not Done Yet. Wow, that is some powerful gospel right there. Out of Wallingford, Connecticut.
1: Yes, so Elevate Life Connecticut is a church that got established in Wallingford about 4 years ago. I joined probably about like a year and a half ago at this point. Absolutely incredible team of people. Who you heard on that record was Austin O'Dell, Emily Crawford, Moises Perez, Ryan Ruiz, and Dan Bryant. They're all incredible people. And, you know, this song is really about like the power of, you know, if God is doing something and you haven't seen it yet, he's not done yet, you know? So just keep holding on, because he has something very powerful for all of us. You know, shout out to Pastor Jeremy and Pastor Carissa, Pastor John and Jessica Youngblood. I absolutely love this church. It's changed my life. The music there is incredible.
0: I want to go. I'm not even Christian.
1: Yes, you will be. You will be. One day in Elevate Life.
0: It's uplifting, you know, even for those of us who are not of the faith, but it's a beautiful, beautiful song, well-produced, just amazing. And we start off with Johnny Gardner.
1: Yes, Johnny Gardner. He's from West Hartford. He studied at Manhattan School of Music in New York City. He plays with so many incredible bands, Casey Sisters, Ultra Blue, Grammy-nominated jazz band. I also play with him in Mass Confusion. That's actually how we met. Since then, doing music together, and we started a duo, Alyssa and Johnny, and we're recording. We have some stuff in the works that's really exciting as well. He's an incredible guitarist, probably like the best guitarist I've ever heard.
0: Yeah, he's got some great strings on this tune. A versatile guitarist, enjoys playing a variety of jazz styles. I see that he's also playing in a New London big band. I've always wanted to go down and catch that. That sounds amazing.
1: He just released his first album last January called The Ascent. He composed the whole record. It's a beautiful piece.
0: All right. So what do we have coming up in our next block?
1: So next up, we have Wretched Soul by Barbie Lane. And I Did by Trinity J.

0: Trinity, that's what we doing. I'm sitting here looking at you through the window, and you ignore the call, girl. I'm about to call you again. Answer the phone and open the door, woman. Thanks.
1: Hello, and thank you for listening to the New Music Alliance Radio Hour. I'm Mark Ramone here with our special guest DJ, Alyssa Velasquez.
2: I like that DJ.
1: And you just heard Trinity J with I Did. And we started off with Barbie Lane, Wretched Soul. Let's go to Trinity J, I Did, originally from Texas, moved on up to Hartford, Connecticut.
2: Yes, Trinity is one of the singers that I met in Mass Confusion. She is currently singing with us, and she's incredible. She's just such a beautiful soul, such a beautiful voice.
1: Hmm.
2: And, you know, her energy and just who she is in general is even more beautiful than her voice. She's working on an album currently that I had the privilege of having a small sneak peek to. This is just the beginning of what she's capable of and what she has. And I'm just so excited for her to hear more of what she's doing. So really keep your eyes on her. She's a lot coming.
1: I love the lyrics. I can see clear why I let you go. I didn't want to let you go. And I did. Great contrast between wanting and knowing what's best.
2: Yeah, that's usually the thing in life is like we want things and then we just realize that it's they're not actually meant for us and we just have to make that cut off at some point.
1: Yep, we all learn.
2: Mm-hmm. And sometimes beautiful music comes out of it. So. Yeah,
1: exactly. Well, we had Barbie Lane.
2: Music comes out of it. So. Yeah,
1: exactly. Well, we had Barbie Lane with Wretched Soul. Man, out of Bristol, Connecticut.

0: the pain of spiritual warfare and what it means to find redemption in the saving grace of God. It really just makes you feel seen. You know, no matter what your faith is, it's just like the hope of knowing that he hears you and he brings you home.
1: Even if you're a wretched soul, huh?
0: Especially if you're a wretched soul. She actually wrote a book, too, that is coming out called A Mile in Her Shoes. Her story is beautiful. I'm just very blessed to know her. She has a lot of wisdom, amazing, incredible person and artist.
1: Well, thank you for bringing her to the show and sharing her with us. Well, what do we have coming up next?
0: So next, we have Blood on Your Collar by Zani Scott and Replay by Not Up But Vibes

0: Hello and welcome back to the New Music Alliance Radio Hour. I'm Mark Ramon here with our special guest DJ, Alyssa Velasquez. And you just heard Nada But Vibes with Replay. And we started off with Zani, Blood on Your Collar. All right, Nada But Vibes, we've played before. Absolutely amazing artist from Manchester, Connecticut.
1: Oh yeah, Nada But Vibes. She is incredible. I worked with her at School of Rock for a couple years, worked with her musically before. She's just such an incredible person. There's not many female producers out there, especially in this area. And what she brings is just something so beautiful. You know, her songwriting, her musicianship, such a beautiful soul that has so much to say. And this song in particular is just so beautiful because it just talks about connection that continues through all different stages and forms. And love is just such a powerful force. She has such a beautiful way of expressing that.
0: Yeah, she's a Peruvian American artist, producer, and performer known for her ethereal soundscapes and emotionally charged live shows. I love the slow, intentional pace of the intro. And then we kind of hop on a rhythmic beat and travel along the path of the song. It's always a treat to listen to Nada But Vibes.
1: Yeah, she's very unique.
0: And we started off with Zani. Thank you for bringing us Zani.
1: Yes.
0: New to us out of Hartford, Connecticut, Zani Scott.
1: Yes, everybody needs Zani in their life.
0: She's
1: amazing. She composed, played all the instruments, recorded, mixed. Literally everything about this record was her. All her.
0: And I'm assuming the self-harmonizing there too.
1: Yes.
0: It gives it a real kind of fuller sound.
1: Oh my gosh, she's amazing. I also met her in Mass Confusion. She was in the band for like 6 years. And what you heard on this record is just a tiny taste of the energy that she brings, like her performance. Like, she's one of the most incredible performers I've ever met. Her energy, her joy, it's something like I've never seen before. And you just can't help but want to dance and smile. She's just an incredible light. And you know what she writes about and what she sings about, like, she's an incredibly deep person. Like, this song is about exposing the billionaires that profit off of the blood of people who suffer. And, you know, she's really not afraid to call these types of things out. And she does it in such a beautiful and unapologetic way.
0: I love that.
1: Yeah. Yeah. And, you know, it all comes back to just the answer and the key is always just love.
0: That's what's important.
1: It is. And I think it's important when we call out systems like this. It's like, it's not just calling out the problems, but presenting the solution as well. None of us really have a solution. The only thing we can do is just love each other, just person to person.
0: And one solution would be to transfer some of that cash over to the children of the world who are starving right now.
1: Yeah, and you know, somebody like Zani, you know, I truly believe she's going to be very successful. She's so talented, and she's one of those people that she will do the right thing with that.
0: Mm.
1: We need to celebrate and promote more people to positions of power that actually will make a difference with that power that is positive. So vote for Zani.
0: Got my vote. Go get Mango, which was released last year. This song is off of that album.
1: The whole album is like transcendent, beautiful, just takes you somewhere.
0: I mean, I love how this kind of sustained note just fades away at the end. So well produced. All right. So what do we have coming up next?
1: All right. So next we have Scarred by Safrina and You Changed My Mind by DeJay Linnell.

0: Hello, and thank you for listening to the New Music Alliance Radio Hour. I'm Mark Ramone here with our special guest DJ, Alyssa Velasquez. And you just heard Safrina with Scarred. And we started off with Dajé Linnell with You Changed My Mind. Let's go to Safrina, Scarred. Ooh, that sounds... sounds bad. Out of New Haven, Connecticut.
1: Safrina, she is so talented. She's so deep. I met her back in 2014 when I first started doing music.
0: Oh, wow.
1: We had joined like a record label. Just a group of people trying to figure out what it means to be musicians pretty much. But I haven't really seen her since, but I never forgot about her. She's just one of those people that just stays in your mind. You know, you want to see what she's doing, what she's up to, because she's so talented. This record that she released recently, Scarred, just has such a beautiful voice and the harmonies, and it's so haunting. Like, you know, the way that she sings and the way that she plays on words. I'll always just be staying tuned to what she's doing because I know that she's always going to be putting out some incredible, relatable music.
0: Yeah, this was really amazing. I saw a review by La Future Wave that I really liked and resonated with me. I like the R&B-inspired production, which reflects true craftsmanship. Particularly impressive is the guitar work during the outro. The vocals sound convincing, putting intensity front and center. That was La Future Wave.
1: It's very true.
0: It's
1: very an immersive experience listening to this song.
0: And we started off with Dajé Linnell, You Changed My Mind, a single from 2021. And Dajé is out of Waterbury, Connecticut.
1: So this was her first single. And I have to say, it's just my favorite because her voice is so unique and rich. And it just takes you on a journey. It's so smooth.
0: Yes.
1: And I believe that she just released a couple more singles recently. She's been opening up for huge names. Trey Songz, Ashanti, Genuine, like she's on big stages and she's doing her thing and she's going to be going very far. I'm just so happy to watch her journey. I'm always clapping for her.
0: And then, like you said, I thought it was very smooth and like hypnotic, like a siren song. I feel like laying back on a cloud and just floating away.
1: Right. It's just so beautiful.
0: Definitely want to keep an eye on all of these artists and see how they do in a few years.
1: Mm-hmm.
0: All right, so we've got one block left. Who do we have coming up?
1: So we have White Plains by Ren Alexander, and It's Only You and Me by myself and Anthony DeMonte.

0: Hello, and thank you for listening to the New Music Alliance Radio Hour. I'm Mark Ramon here with our special guest DJ, Alyssa Velasquez. And you just heard Only You and Me, and that's Alyssa Velasquez and Anthony Damonte. And before that, we heard Ren Alexander with White Plains. All right, you know, I'm going to start off with Ren Alexander, White Plains, out of Wethersfield, Connecticut. We played a couple of years ago when they were 18, and we were really impressed by this song. Assuming that they're doing this out of their bedroom, doing all the work and production themselves. And I see it now, and I'm really happy that they're working on an EP coming soon called Caterpillar Girl.
1: Yes, Ren is incredible. You know, she's going to do very, very big things. I met Ren when she was one of my students at School of Rock, when I used to direct bands there and do vocal coaching there. And she's always just been such a great performer. After she had graduated, she started being very interested in writing her own music. And she has all this music inside. And funny story about this song, actually, I was actually there when it started to become into the works with Not About Vibes, actually co-produced this track.
0: Oh, cool.
1: Yeah, it was a really cool experience. Ren had a song that she wanted to record. She had an idea for what she wanted, and she brought it to Not About Vibes, and they were able to create this song. And I wasn't really there for the whole process, just the very beginning. And I remember hearing the final product and just being so proud. It's just such a beautiful thing to watch somebody go from being a student to like taking it out into the real world and just seeing how like the School of Rock process actually works in creating musicians that have the tools now to do what they want to do with it, whatever that is. And I'm really excited to hear her album and see what else she does on her journey. I'm so proud of her.
0: And I think I saw somewhere that they wrote, despite the catchy melodies, each and every one of their songs contains a deeper meaning, a reflection on a time in their life, a story to tell. After all, what good is a story if you can't tell it? I love that.
1: Her songwriting abilities are like beautiful. The way that she can create a scene and like convey the emotion in such a poetic way. I was very impressed by not only her voice, but her songwriting.
0: And I love the way they layer the vocals in this too. Beautiful.
1: Yeah.
0: All right. So let's save the best for last. Here we go. Yeah. Atomica Music. Only You and Me. All the stuff you could have played some of your solo work or your stuff with Possum or Mass Confusion. Why did you choose this song?
1: So I chose this song because it is something that I feel like a side of me and my voice that is not really out there. It's not really shown, which is very vulnerable, very soft, very stripped back. And this was such a cool collaboration with Anthony Damonte. He actually wrote this song.
0: Mm-hmm.
1: He sent this song to me, and Atomica Music is a sync library / label. And we started working with them. They asked us to create an album so they can pitch these songs out to movies and TV shows. And this particular song, he sent it to me and he's like, I can't figure out the last line. So I wrote the last line, Only You and Me, and ended up being the title. But not only like a piece of my voice that I feel like I don't share enough, but also somehow what he had written really related to me. Coming into my faith, I didn't grow up having any of that in my life. And about like 2.5 years ago, I really developed my own personal connection with God. It completely changed my life. And it just really touched my heart. You know, sometimes it's interesting how a song that like you didn't write just speaks to your life so beautifully. And I think that's the beauty of music in general. And that's why we can all relate to music no matter who we are, because music is just this language that it reminds us that we are human. You know, we all feel the same emotions. And when we're listening to music, we're realizing we're really not alone.
0: I love this song. It's interesting that you share that with us. I felt that it was like a long, dreamy intro to a blockbuster of a song. And I was waiting for you to like belt it out. And like some of your other solo songs that you have such a powerful voice, it felt like you were leading up to come out into a second song where you were just going, this is definitely a beautiful song. Thank you for sharing it with us.
1: Yes, of course. Thank you for the platform too.
0: So do you have any shows coming up?
1: Yes, you can actually look on my website. It's actually alyssaandjohnny.com. But July 7th with Mass Confusion, we'll be doing the Avon Concert Series. On July 8th, The Possum will be on Shabu Stage in Willimantic. July 31st, Johnny Gardner and I will be with our duo at Lyman Orchard.
0: Wow, that's cool. So we get a wide variety of your skills in collaborations.
1: Yeah.
0: Well, thanks for visiting with us, and we hope you enjoyed some great original music from Western New England artists. I'm Mark Ramone here this week with our very special guest, Alyssa Velasquez.
1: Thank you so much for having me, Mark.
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0: 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Let's have Charles and Khalif Neville take us out today with African Eyes.

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yes, Lindsey Buckingham with Holiday Road from the soundtrack of National Lampoon. Yeah, so this is the first episode in a series of travel songs. We're going to be following this show with songs of planes, songs of trains, automobiles, bikes, boats, hitchhikers, and then the last one, which will be my episode 52, a full year, Songs of Home, here on WMCB. 107.9 in Greenfield. Good morning, Greenfield. It's July 9th.

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0: yes, some traveling band from Creedence Clearwater Revival here on Mix Mix, episode 00045, Songs of Travel. And there's that Swiss Alp horn in the background, because that's a destination. Anyway, in that set, we started the show with Holiday Road by Lindsey Buckingham, which was from the National Lampoon Holiday Vacation, etc. And then we followed with Led Zeppelin's Ramble On, Allman Brothers' Ramblin' Man, J.J. Cale Travelin' Light, and CCR Travelin' Band. So that's some ramblin' and some travelin' right there in that set here on Songs of Travel. Let's see, I think I got a joke in here somewhere. Let's see if we can pull that up, because I do like doing that.
1: Hey, Mick.
2: Hey, Sarah.
1: What's worse than raining cats and dogs?
2: Oh, I don't know. What is worse than raining cats and dogs?
1: Hailing taxis.
2: Hailing taxis.
0: Ah. That says Sarah from Brad's Place. Yeah, I get my breakfast sandwich there every morning. All right, anyway, let's move on to some wandering and moving right along here on WMCB with some Dion. On WMCB 107.9 in Greenfield.

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1: Back in the day, all us we learned a man was not considered to be
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1: Has he not gone beyond the hills? Has he not crossed the seven seas?
2: Yeah, seven seas at least.
1: Now all them jokers kept around, just like a scarecrow in hometown.

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1: We

0: Oh, dancing across the USA, Lindsey Buckingham. That, by the way, is the flip side of the Holiday Road single by him. So I thought I would, have that on as well. So in that set, we heard The Wanderer by Dion, I'll Follow the Sun by The Beatles, Moving Right Along by The Muppets, Wanderlust King by Gogo Bordello, Gogol Bordello, and Dancing Across the USA. Let's do this here for a second.
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0: Yes, indeed. Anyway, yes, so this is the beginning, the first of 8 shows in a row that are all about vacation and traveling. We'll have songs of planes and trains and automobiles and boats and cars and motorcycles and hitchhikers, ending with songs of home. So this show is Songs of Travel, and we're going to talk now about, we're going to have a set on vacations and destinations here on WMCB, and this is Mick.

Oh, Fountains of Wayne. I love me some Fountains of Wayne. Fire Island, from their Welcome Interstate Managers album, which is probably their best album, and if you don't have it, what's wrong with you? Anyway, that was a set of mostly destination songs, starting with Connie Francis and Vacation, Margaritaville, Jimmy Buffett, Kokomo, the Beach Boys, and Fire Island, Fountains of Wayne. Yes, indeed. And again, this is Mix Mix, episode 00045, and Songs of Travel, the first in a set of 8 shows, all on the subject of travel and vacation. We're going to move on now to Nazareth here on WMCB with Holiday. Enjoy the trip.

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Holiday by the Hip Abduction here on WMCB. That's the end of our holiday set. Started with Holiday with Nazareth, Holiday in My Head, Smash Mouth, Holiday by Almost Monday, and Holiday by Hip Abduction, which is what's playing in the background here. Anyway, I'm out of here for today. 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

0: back again. In, of course, you're listening to WBAI in New York, and this program is Labrish. My name is Habte Selassie, and we're speaking with Baba, or maybe Ras Baba.
1: Can I give a message? Hello?
0: Go ahead, man.
1: Yeah, I'd just like to say, let's have some music now, huh?
0: Okay. Thank you.
2: You're right.

Here is a new song. It's guaranteed to bring you right down. It's called Don't Let It Bring You Down. Sort of starts off real slow and then fizzles out altogether.

Thank you. Thank you.

Welcome to the family. You're right where you belong. My name's Art Ames, and this is Radio Cures, broadcasting live from WMCBLP Greenfield on a beautiful summer day in Greenfield and the Pioneer Valley. Nice weather. No more fireworks to either enjoy or have to calm your dogs and cats down from, and, you know, veterans and whatever. So that's one holiday back and out of the way, and we're deep into summer. Hope you've had a great week since last week, and I've got music to play for you. Because it was a holiday week, some of you might be happy about this, but I don't have tons and tons of new music to play for you, but I always have some, right? And I was listening to some music earlier this week, and I went deep into, musical nostalgia. So I'm not quite sure, but that might show up in the show today. We'll see how it goes. As I said when I posted on Facebook about the show, maybe one of my old favorites is your old favorite, too. But in the meantime, after I said all this, I'm going to give you, at the start of this first set of the day, two new songs. One is from the band Close Enemies. It is a new band, and it features Aerosmith bassist Tom Hamilton and others. And it's called Inside Out. And the next song, I hope I'm not wearing out my welcome with this album, it's Oteil Burbridge and Lamar Williams Jr. Oteil is the bassist for the reformed Allman Brothers and founder of Den Company. The album is The Offering, and I'm going to play you Love and War. But I'm getting ahead of myself and you. Let's start out with Close Enemies and Inside Out.

That set today started off with a couple of new ones, the first one being from the band Close Enemies, a new band. That's the name of the album, too. Inside Out is the track that I played you. Oteil Burbridge and Lamar Williams Jr., their fantastic album is called The Offering. I played you Love and War. Mount Joy, going back just about a year or so to their album, Hope We Have Fun. I played you She Wants to Go Dancing. And then a couple of early 60s one-hit wonders, starting with Charles Sheffield, It's Your Voodoo Working from Lake Charles, Louisiana. And Clyde McFadder gave us Lover Please, which was part of the Billboard Top 100 in 1962. And I ended it up with perhaps one of my top albums of 1974, yes, I'm that old, called Body Heat by Quincy Jones, and I gave you one of the tunes from them called Along Comes Betty. No, that's not the name of it, because that's what happened when he was first writing it. Now it's called Along Came Betty. Very different. As I mentioned at the top of the show, there wasn't a ton of new music released, and I was sort of feeling nostalgic. And it's early in the week, I was watching an old movie. I don't remember the movie, but oddly, I remember the song. And it's a song from 1963 called It's All Right by The Impressions. Curtis Mayfield was the lead songwriter, and I remember that period as a very small kid, but as I got older, really liking that, soft, smooth, soul, rhythm and blues stuff. And that song has been stuck in my head all week. And the only thing you can do when a song is stuck in your head for a week is play the darn thing. So here you go. If it gets stuck in your head, at least it's a good song.

WMCBLP, Greenfield. Oh, that last song is just so beautiful. It put me in a trance. I had to kind of shake it off a little bit. But let me start with what you listened to in that last set. I started with an oldie, the one that's been stuck in my brain, and maybe it is now for you, The Impressions. Curtis Mayfield, his lead songwriter, gave us It's All Right. Mayer Hawthorne with The Walk, going back to 1972 in Stevie Wonder's Talking Book, You've Got It Bad Girl. And then four new ones, The Fruit Bats, off their new album, The Landfill, Perhaps We're a Storm. The album is Carnival. The artist is Vona Vella. They're from England. It's their third album. I played you Falling in a Sleeping Wheel. Liz Lawrence, also from England. Her fifth album is called Vespers. Sister is the title track that I played off of Goose's new album, Big Modern. I played You Are Here. And then we went all the way back to 1959 with Miles Davis and Kind of Blue. I gave you Flamenco Sketches Alternate Take. And I remember as just a really young kid, I don't know, 4, 5, 6, my brother had that album. And I remember staring at the cover and just listening to that album. And I learned that album, and I've liked jazz ever since. Go figure. Anyhow, on with the show. And as long as I put you into such an amazingly mellow mood with Miles Davis, I want to keep that energy going. This is a song from Evanescence. The album is Sanctuary, and it's called Who Will You Follow?

0: steam locomotive caught the stars.
1: No, too soon. They get so anxious to play the next piece of music that I got to control them. But anyhow, what did you just listen to? You listened to, starting off, we cranked it up a notch with Evanescence. Their new album is Sanctuary. I played you Who Will You Follow? Another one is from Towerbird. That's T-O-W-A Bird. The album is Gentleman from Great Britain. It's his second album. All Gone is the name of the song that I played you. The 10th album, also from England, from Muse, is The Wow Signal. Hush is the song that I played you, which perhaps could be misnamed if you notice that the song is anything but hushed. The Pretty Reckless, a band out of New York City, it's their 5th album. It's called Dear God, and I gave you For I Am Death. And we went back to the early 70s with a couple of songs from my past. Curtis Mayfield, Superfly, of course, and then Isaac Hayes, theme from Shaft, both in the Billboard Top Whatever for 71 and 72. Raised on Robbery, a cover of Joni Mitchell's song from the collaborative album Back to the Garden. This was covered by Kate Staples, Jessica Hoop, and Lael Arad. And finally, last but certainly not least, I gave you Jessie Sykes and the Sweet Hereafter. The album that came out last year, which was her first in 14 years, is called Forever I've Been Born, and Gentle Chaperone is that beautiful song that I played at the end. You're listening to Radio Cures right here at WMCBLP Greenfield. I'm Art Ames. I'm your host. I'm here most Thursdays from noon to 3, today being no exception. Okay, I'm going to give you a new one from Old Crow Medicine Show with the unintentional preview a second ago. The album is Union Made. This features Jesse Wells, and it's called Howdy Do America.

That was a good long set. I started you off with a few new ones. Old Crow Medicine Show, the album is Union Made, and I played you Howdy Do America, and Jesse Wells helps out on that particular song. Pert Near Sandstone, the album is Side by Side. He's from Minneapolis. It's his 11th album, Pipe Dream. Another one from Oteil Burbridge and Lamar Williams Jr., because I think almost every song on the album, The Offering, is one worth playing. And this one was Water Under the Bridge, going back to 1989 from the Will the Circle Be Unbroken Volume 2 album. I give you the Nitty Gritty Dirt Band backing up Bruce Hornsby on the Valley Road. A little while before that, that was a big hit for him. And this was the sort of eye-opening bluegrass version. Yarn gives us, from their album, a new one, Saturday Night Sermon, the song Goodnight Cowboy. I'm sorry, that would be Goodnight Cowgirl. Margot Price just came out with a sort of an EP called Days of Unrest around July 4th. Some songs that she's done in the past and a couple of new ones that talk about the human condition in the United States right now. And that was her cover of Bob Dylan's Maggie's Farm. And I ended up with a gorgeous song from Rodney Crowell. The album is Then Again. And even though it got released just last week, it was actually recorded 20 years ago and never got released. And this song is Sing Your Heart Out. This is Radio Cures, and I'm Art Ames at WMCB LP Greenfield, and we have another hour together. So this next song for this next set is going to be from Peter Frampton. You heard of that guy, right? And his new album and the track that I'm going to play you is called Carry the Light.

tell me something good. You don't want me singing. Okay, I started that set off with a new album from Peter Frampton. I played you the title track, which is Carry the Light. You then listened to Ruthie Foster and Derek Trucks going back about, 8 or 9 years. Joey Comes Back. Willie Mitchell back to 1968 with Soul Serenade, another one-hit wonder. War Gives Us Summer, and that goes back to 1976. Further back to 58 is Eddie Cochran with Summertime Blues. Back to the CBGB days of New York City. That's City Lights is the band, and Traveling Man is the song. And back to 74 on the Billboard Top 100 for that year is Rufus and Chaka Khan with Tell Me Something Good. You're listening to Radio Cures right here at WMCB LP Greenfield. And while we only have about another half hour to go, I'll tell you something good. I've got plenty of good new music and old music still to play for you. I'm going to start you off with, how about new music from an old band? Will that work this time? So they haven't recorded since 1969, and that's Strawberry Alarm Clock. And they just came out with a new album. Yep. Still, and I think either four of the five members, or the majority of the members, are the original band members going back to their Incense and Peppermint days. The album is called Where's One, and this is called Live Water.

This set, the last one of the day, started off with a new album from a blast from the past band. The album is Where's One. The band is Strawberry Alarm Clock, their first new album in many, many decades. I played you Live Water. Then going back to 1967, we listened to Otis Redding, Sitting on the Dock of the Bay, and Peebles to 1973 with I Can't Stand the Rain. Mates of State gave us Maracas. Going back to 1965, The Temptations, My Girl. And 3 years later, Mary Wells's Answer, My Guy. And as long as we went so far back in time today in our musical journey, it seemed appropriate to end the afternoon with a song like The Circle Game. That was Tom Rush's version going back to 1968. And of course, it's a Joni Mitchell cover she wrote the year before. Well, our time is just about up. Have a great week. Be kind to one another. And I will see you next week, as always, right here at WMCB LP Greenfield at noon. I'm your host, Art Ames. Like I said, have a great week. Be kind. We'll see you later.

Thank you.

a mystery to me. The game commences for the usual fee, plus expenses, confidential information. It's in a diary. This is my investment.

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Treachery and treason, there's always an excuse for it. And when I find the reason,

74. Carousel begins.

What's up, everybody? You're tuned to 107.9 Western Mass Community Broadcast, and you're rolling with the Rock Witch. It's, I think it's the 9th, July 9th, and time is flying by. But yeah, it's 4:02, July 9th, and your girl is live. I'll be here till 6 today.

are shining, birds are singing, flowers are growing, clouds are learning and I am flying. Sun is shining, birds are singing, flowers are growing, clouds are learning and I am flying. Sun is shining, birds are singing, flowers are growing, clouds are learning and I am flying.

What's up, everybody? You're rolling with the Rock Witch. I think I fixed my microphone. It sounded super weird earlier, but I think I got it now. But yeah, it's July 9th, and your girl is live. Welcome to Logan's Run, live every Thursday from 4 to 6 p.m. I've been kind of spotty lately because I've been kind of busy, honestly. But yeah, I have a kind of a fun show planned today, sort of. Might be some zombie noises later. Who knows? But thank you for listening. And I had something to say, but I forgot. You're tuned to 107.9 Western Mass Community Broadcast. And I'm your host today, The Rock Witch. And I'll be here till 6, so stay tuned for this super long song. Shout out to my my show underwriter, Breakdown Records in Turner's Falls, where you can get not only records, but CDs, video games, video game consoles, and any kind of musical equipment. It's located over yonder, just over the bridge. So, thank you, Breakdown Records, for sponsoring my super epic, super consistent show. I've been watching a lot of vampire movies. I'm still on that. In the last, 3 weeks, I've watched Interview with a Vampire, Queen of the Damned, Lost Boys, After Dark, Underworld. I haven't watched Twilight because it's not a good movie. I don't know why Twilight gets, all the credit for being, the vampire series, because there's really a lot more, better vampire movies out there, honestly.

I'm not gonna lie, guys. Lately, all I've wanted to do is listen to dubstep. And I'm not really sure if that's what my radio listeners are into. I kind of have a feeling maybe not, because I feel like most people I talk to are like not into dubstep. But I mean, it's like, it's my radio show and I can play what I want, and I'm sure people appreciate variety. But lately, it's just been kind of it for me.

It doesn't help that the speakers in here are like really good, so if you don't have good speakers, this probably doesn't do it for you. But if you listen to it with good speakers, it's like a total game changer.

Also, you can totally find my track lists on WMCB.net. Just go to my DJ page. It's Logan's Run. And then you'll find, like, my show archive. And most of my track lists are up. So this is Turning in Sound. I actually saw this guy in Holyoke twice, last year or the year before. It was pretty good. But yeah, I put all my tracks on the archive.

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Very last on the dial, the very first in our hearts. And you're rolling with the Rock Witch live on Logan's Run. 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

But yeah, I mean, I play whatever I'm in the mood for. Sometimes it's more chill than others. Like I said earlier, I just have been wanting to listen to dubstep all day, so that's what we're doing. I sure hope you like it. But yeah, you can find my track lists on WMCB.net, and you could also see our schedule and all of our other DJs on WMCB.net. Shout out to my underwriter, Breakdown Records in Turner's Falls, where you can get records, CDs, video games, video game consoles, music equipment, speakers, turntables, whatever else. Shout out to my other DJs here at WMCB. Y'all have been killing it. I've been tuned in. But yeah, I'll be here for another hour, so stay tuned, and thanks for listening.

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This is Logan's Run, live every Thursday from 4 to 6 p.m. I'm your host, The Rock Witch, and I'm going to head out. I'm going to play one more song, and then I'm going to go drink a beer and read a book about aliens. So that'll be fun. Thank you for listening, and I'll be back next week. Probably be a little bit more involved. I've been kind of lazy lately, I'm not gonna lie, but that's okay. I mean, I'm okay with that. I hope you're okay with that. But yeah, thanks for listening. Check out our website, wmcb.net, where you can find all of our radio show archives and all of the track lists. And yeah, it's like super cool. But yeah, I'm gonna head out. Thank you for listening, and TTFN, ta-ta for now.

It's almost 6 o'clock, which means it's time for me to go home. So sad, I know. But it's July 3rd, and this is The Rock Witch Live. And I hope you've enjoyed. I kind of messed up a few times today, but that's okay, because that's what keeps it interesting. And yeah, I'll be back next week. Same time, 4 to 6 p.m. on 107.9 WMCB LP Greenfield. And yeah, that last track was Claire de Lune by Flight Facilities, and now we're listening to 28 Oregon by Aphex Twin. And yeah, I'm just gonna let this one finish and then call it a day. So yeah, this is 107.9 WMCB LP Greenfield, and I'm the Rock Witch, here to do Logan's Run every Thursday from 4 to 6. So, take care of yourself, and if you have the capacity, those around you as well. And yeah, I'll be back next week. Adios.

0: then died, leaving cinders to be fanned by the wind and thrown to flame. Flames like tongues impassioned in a moment's burst. Tell me, friend, why...
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4: 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Coming up next.
5: The Beatles are great, Bobby and Sesso. And the Beatles are great, they're great.
6: I love them. I don't care what anybody thinks. I love the Beatles for them, and I'll always love them. Even when I'm 105 and an old grandmother, I love them. And Paul McCartney, if you are listening, Adrian from Brooklyn loves you with all her heart.
7: 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That's what happens to me. I can't help it. I mean, I have to move around. I can't stand still. I've tried it, and I can't do it.
8: Now, wait a minute. I wanted to say to Elvis Presley and the country that this is a real, decent, fine boy.
9: And now,

0: Elvis from September of 1954 with Good Rockin' Tonight, his cover of the Roy Brown Jump Blues song. It was Elvis's second release with Sun Records, based in Memphis, Tennessee, Sam Phillips' label. Before that, we started the show off with the Beatles from 1966 with Rain, written by John Lennon. It was the B-side to their Paperback Writer single. Ringo was very proud of his drumming on that particular track.
1: I'm Ringo, and I play the drums.
0: My name is Steve Chelmsford. I'd like to welcome you to another episode of The Mop Tops and The King, an hour of Beatles and Elvis music with some fun surprises in between. Today's episode is number 761, and I hope you enjoy today's show. Let's head back to the year 1968 and the Beatles' White Album. Here's my favorite track from the album, a song written by George Harrison. While My Guitar Gently Weeps.

and gentlemen, we have a big show, a real big shoe, with Elvis Presley headlining tonight. Promise. And during the show, Elvis is going to appear all the way through the show because sometimes people tune in a little late. We've got a great all-star show going along with him, but right now, here is Elvis Presley.

0: get so lonely, Becky B. Well, they be so lonely. They'll be so lonely they could die.
1: Elvis from 1956 with his first number one on the national pop chart, Heartbreak Hotel. It spent 7 weeks at number one on Billboard's Top 100. It spent 17 consecutive weeks at number one on Billboard's country chart. Impressive.
2: Thank you very much.
1: It was just the beginning as Elvis crossed over from country into pop. He was soon to be crowned the king of rock and roll. My name is Steve Chelmsford. 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
3: This is Todd from Streetsboro, Ohio, and you're listening to a man who Elvis would have definitely bought a Cadillac for, Steve Chelmsford, and his show, The Mop Tops and the King. Don't touch that dial, mama.
1: Thank you very much, Todd. That is very kind of you. It's time now for some 3 degrees separation of Elvis and the Beatles. Today's subject, James Taylor. James has a connection to both the Beatles and Elvis. In 1968, James became the first non-British artist to be signed to the Beatles' new record label, Apple. And both Paul McCartney and George Harrison made small contributions to James Taylor's debut album on Apple Records. In 1973, Elvis performed a James Taylor song, Steamroller Blues, during Elvis's historic Aloha from Hawaii concert. The live recording of the song was released as a single in the spring of 73 and hit number 17 on Billboard's Hot 100. Here is James Taylor from 1970 with Sweet Baby James.

0: Recorded on January 22nd, 1969, at the American Sound Studio in Elvis's hometown of Memphis, Suspicious Minds. It would become Elvis's final number one on Billboard's Hot 100, peaking at number one the week of November 1st, 1969. It would remain at the top spot for 1 week. Doesn't seem long enough, does it? You're listening to The Mop Tops and The King. My name is Steve Chelmsford. If you would like more information about the show, you could always check out our website, themoptopsandtheking.com. We also have an email address. You can reach us at stevechelmsford@yahoo.com. And we'd love to hear from you.
1: Thank you very much.
0: It's time now to venture across the Atlantic Ocean to visit with our very dear friend in the north of England, Mr. Derek Shelmerdine, with this week's Beatles Unraveled.
2: Welcome to another Beatles Unraveled. I'm Derek Shelmerdine, author of the book Rock and Roll Unraveled. Greetings from Harrogate, in the north of England. Now, what were John, Paul, George and Ringo up to before they were the Beatles? John formed the Blackjacks in 1957, and shortly afterwards they renamed to the Quarrymen. Paul played trumpet and piano before settling on guitar. He met John at a Quarrymen gig on the 6th of July 1957. He was soon a Quarryman. In 57, George formed the Rebels skiffle group. They played just one gig. In February 58, George joined the Quarrymen, but the gigs were few and far between, so he also played in the Les Stewart Quartet. In mid-57, Ringo was with the Eddie Clayton skiffle group, then the Darktown skiffle group, the Raving Texans, and Rory Storm and the Hurricanes. In August 62, the Beatles sacked drummer Pete Best, and Ringo completed the classic Beatles lineup. Lots more stories on my website, rockandrollunraveled.com. 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

0: From the soundtrack to the Beatles' animated movie, Yellow Submarine, that was Hey Bulldog, one of the more obscure Beatles songs, but, you know, how can we really call any Beatles song obscure these days? The film came out in 1968. The soundtrack to the movie was released in January of 1969. My name is Steve Chelmsford. You're listening to The Mop Tops and The King from Chelmsford, USA.
1: I got blisters on my fingers!
2: My theory is that when it comes to important subjects, there's only two ways a person can answer. Which way they choose tells you who that person is. For instance, there's only two kinds of people in the world. Beatles people and Elvis people. Now, Beatles people can like Elvis, and Elvis people can like Beatles, but nobody likes them both equally. Somewhere, you have to make a choice, and that choice tells you who you are.
0: It is a very interesting theory, but for those of you who may be listening to the show for the very first time, I like Elvis and the Beatles equally. I really do.
3: Thank you very much. Thank you.

0: former Beatle, George Harrison, from 1970, with What Is Life, from his fabulous All Things Must Pass album, possibly the best solo Beatle album. What would be the other choices? Band on the Run, Imagine, and the Ringo album, I think, would be in the running.
1: I'm Ringo, and I play the drums.
0: You're listening to The Mop Tops and The King. Here's Elvis from 1958 with Ain't That Lovin' You, Baby.

Yeah, it's hard to describe a relationship. You know, they either say George did, Martin did everything, or the Beatles did everything. It was neither one, you know. We both, George had done little of, no rock and roll when we met him, and we'd never been in a studio, so we did a lot of learning together. He had a very great musical knowledge and background. So he could translate for us and suggest a lot of things, which he did, you know, and he'd come up with amazing technical things like slowing down the piano and playing it slow and putting it on and things like that, you know, where we'd be saying, well, can we, we're on it, go, ooh, and ee, and he'd say, well, look, chaps, I thought of this this afternoon. Last night I was thinking, I was talking to whoever he was talking, and I came up with this, you know, and we'd say, oh, great, great, we'll put it on here, you know. And like in Walrus, when we made it, we had, on the mix of Walrus, we have a live radio coming through, you know. So whatever came through on the radio was like, now, if I just, I don't know where it came from, if I said, I want the radio on it, George would make it so as I could mix, and there, well, the radio would be coming through the machines, you know. But he also come up with things like, well, have you heard an oboe? Oh, which one's that? It's this one. Hey, that would be nice. You know, things like that. So it was really, we grew together.

The Beatles, with their classic and ever so poignant In My Life, written primarily by John, and featured on their 1965 Rubber Soul album. My name is Steve Chelmsford. 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

0: Hi, this is Dennis at Follinsby Inn on Kezar Lake in North Sutton, New Hampshire. I saw Elvis in 1976 in Baton Rouge, Louisiana. You are listening to The Mop Tops and the King with Steve Chelmsford.
1: Thank you very much, Dennis. It's time now to venture south to the great state of Tennessee to visit with our very good friend, Mr. Dan Ely.
2: I'm Dan Ely from Cookeville, Tennessee, reporting for The Mop Tops and the King. In July of 1954, Elvis Presley released his debut single, That's All Right, a cover of a 1946 song written by Mississippi Delta blues man Arthur Big Boy Crudup. Elvis went on to record two other Crudup songs, My Baby Left Me and So Glad You're Mine. Although the two artists never recorded together, their musical connection remains one of the foundational relationships in rock and roll history. Unfortunately, Arthur Crudup did not reap the same financial rewards as Elvis. Due to unfair recording contracts and publishing agreements in the 1940s and 50s, Crudup received very little in songwriting royalties during his lifetime. In 1970, 4 years before his death, Crudup summed up his financial business experience by stating, "I was born poor, I live poor, and I'm gonna die poor." I'm Dan Ely reporting for The Mop Tops and the King.

0: The Beatles from November of 1967 with the closing song to their made-for-TV film Magical Mystery Tour, Your Mother Should Know. In the film, they're all wearing white suits with tails, coming down a large staircase to close out the film. Before that, we heard from Elvis covering Arthur Big Boy Crudup with My Baby Left Me from May of 1956. It was the B-side to Elvis's single, I Want You, I Need You, I Love You.
1: Thank you very much.
0: You're listening to The Mop Tops and The King. Let's head back in time now as we journey to the evening of June 10th, 1972, Saturday evening at Madison Square Garden. Here's Elvis with You Don't Have to Say You Love Me.
2: When I said

0: Thank you. You're a beautiful audience. Thank
1: Elvis, recorded live on stage at Madison Square Garden the evening of June 10th, 1972. He was covering Dusty Springfield with You Don't Have to Say You Love Me. My name is Steve Chelmsford. I'd like to thank you for joining me today on the Mop Tops and the King. I hope you've enjoyed today's show. Special thanks to Derek Shelmerdine, Dan Ely, and all the stations that carry the show. Thank you very much. But most of all, thank you. We'll see you next week. Bye-bye.
2: Hey, hello, everybody. I'm Dusty
3: Fender. Thanks, Mo.
4: 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I hope we pass the audition.
5: Elvis has left the building. Thank you and good night.
6: Thank you very much.
7: Thank you very much.
8: Thank you very much, ladies and gentlemen. Thank you.
6: Thank you very much.
7: Thank you. They're beautiful. Thank you.

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1: And we're going to bring back a lot of memories tonight, honey. We have a lot for you. Let's get started off with a little bit of the good old classical 50s, Peggy Lee, Fever.